0: 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Alongside that, we are deployed nationwide standardized QR-coded smart signage across tourism sites to enhance our global searchability and visitor experience.
1: Meanwhile, Chief Executive Officer of Southex Event Management Company, George Singh, urged local and regional businesses to stay abreast of technological advances.
2: If local and regional businesses are not paying close attention to what is happening with artificial intelligence in particular, they risk becoming obsolete. In fact, industry leaders project that AI could revolutionize or eliminate up to 75% of traditional business practices within the next 4 to 5 years.
1: President of the Greater San Fernando Chamber of Commerce, Kiran Singh, also noted the potential benefits of using technology.
3: AI has hit us like a truck. It's extremely visible and relevant to all of us. And the ChatGPT team for Southex this year is very applicable to us, especially in the SME sector, where we become more and more heavily reliant on AI technology to guide us in the future, to guide us especially the corporate sector in the office environment. It is becoming not a helping hand, but a very relevant tool.
1: The Southex International Expo 2026 began on September 30th and will run until October 4th at C3 Mall in San Fernando.
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5: Present weather at UNOR Airport is cloudy and hazy. Present weather at GFL Charles Airport is cloudy and hazy. Present temperature at UNOR Airport is 31 degrees Celsius or 84 degrees Fahrenheit. Wind at UNOR Airport is blowing from the east at 17 miles per hour or 28 kilometers per hour. Rainfall in the 24-hour period that ended at 8 a.m. today. At UNOR Airport, 1.8 millimeters. At GFL Charles Airport, 9.6 millimeters. Sunset today at 5:53 p.m. Sunrise tomorrow at 5:53 a.m. The marine forecast for seas in a 25-mile or 40-kilometer radius from St. Lucia. Tides for Cashews Harbor low at present, high at 6:25 p.m. Tides for Viewfort Bay low at 1:07 p.m., high at 7:32 p.m. Seas moderate to locally rough with waves 4 to 7 feet or 1.2 to 2.1 meters. Small craft operators and sea bathers are advised to exercise caution due to above normal seas. The tropical weather outlook. The Atlantic high pressure system will maintain light to moderate easterly winds across the region over the next few days. The atmosphere across the region remains sufficiently moist to produce some cloudy periods with showers over the Lesser Antilles during the forecast period. Tropical cyclone formation is not expected over the tropical Atlantic during the next 7 days. Forecast for St. Lucia valid for the next 24 hours. Winds will be blowing from the east and east-southeast near 17 miles per hour, 28 kilometers per hour. The weather, partly cloudy to cloudy at times with a few light to moderate showers.
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0: 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And weather.
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0: 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And weather.
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1: 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In hospital, five and those seven said, casting all our care upon him, for he cares for you, cares for us. Heavenly Father, we count it a privilege, Father, for waking us up this morning. We are in the land of the living. Thank you for your nice rest. Thank you for allowing us to see a brand new month, the month of October. Today is the second, Father. Thank you. Thank you for your grace. Thank you for your mercy. Thank you for your long suffering. Father, had it not been for you, we would not be making it this morning. Many people went to bed and they didn't make it, Father. Thank you for the breath of life here in our nostril, Lord. You can breathe. Thank you for Charlie. You have taken from his home. You have brought him in the studio safely. Continue to give him the help, the strength, the courage, Father, that he needs, Father. Bless him, bless his family, bless management and all the staff of Radio 100, all the workers, Father, management and youth, and all of them, Father, continue to cover them underneath your blood. I pray for divine protection for them as they travel to and fro each day to come to work, Father. Protect them, Father. At this present moment, I come before you this morning. In you we live and move and have our being. Father, there's nothing we can do without you. I just want to give you thanks and praise, Father, for your many blessings you have bestowed upon us. Thank you, Father, Lord Jesus, what you have done for us. Thank you for St. Lucia, for all your blessings upon St. Lucia in every four corners of this land, the north, south, east, and west, cover St. Lucia underneath your blood. I pray that you drive the enemy far away from St. Lucia. I pray for peace to prevail in St. Lucia. Peace, love, and unity, Lord. As I come to you, Father, in no other name but in your name, I lift up all those who are grieving the loss of the loved one, Father. Many, many people are in sorrow at this time, it is difficult times. Many are going through a lot, Father, Lord. I pray for comfort and strength for the many that have lost their loved one, Father, for sudden death, for accident, and all sorts of things, Father. I pray that you can give the family the strength, the family of the family, the young man who died at the funeral, Father, the family of the young man, the police, Father, and many, many others who are grieving, Father, you know them, Father. Continue, Lord, to comfort the many families at this present moment, Father. You said, blessed are those who mourn, for they shall be comforted, Father. The priests, Father, all the priests that are mourning the loss of the Archbishop, Father, Lord, continue now to give the priests the strength and the courage that they need them. And all other families, Father, I cannot remember all families, Lord, Father. Just have your way, have mercy, Father, Lord Jesus. Lord, I pray for all those who are sick at home, at the hospital, Father. I pray that you stretch forth your healing hands upon them. Father, you are the greatest physician, you are the greatest doctor. Father, those are suffering day and night, Father, and they don't know what they are. Father, minister to them on that bed, oh God, of affliction, Father. They are suffering, Father, in different pain, oh Father, in the name of Jesus. Touch them, anoint them from the crown of their head to the sole of their feet, oh Father. I pray, Father, give the family the strength as they go up to take care of the family, Father. I thought, is it one for them? Somebody at the hospital lied over their back. They cannot do nothing for themselves. Father, Lord, you alone knows, Father, has strength from the family, oh God. Lord, I pray for teachers, Father, teachers weak, Father, Lord. Today, some of them are going out and to have a good time, Father. You know the teachers, Father, some of them taking it so hard with the children, oh Father. Give the blessings upon the teachers, The principal, Father, give them the strength and the courage, the patience that they need to teach their children, Father. Thank God for our teachers, Father. We need our teachers, Heavenly God. You know that some of the children are them, some of them are not listening, and they have their own way, and the teachers are trying hard, Father, the students, oh, Father, Lord. Give the teachers the courage and the strength to go on as they're celebrating, Father, Lord Jesus. Blessing upon our teachers. Because my sister is a teacher, my niece is a teacher, and all the teachers all around St. Lucia, Father, as they go out, Father, to this celebrate Teacher's Day, Father, Lord, thank you for them, O God. Continue, Lord, to help them, Father, to look to you, and give them the patience that they need to deal with the different children in the schools, Father. Have your way and take control. Have mercy, Father. I cry out for mercy for St. Lucia. St. Lucia belongs to you. I pray for the Prime Minister and the position, that they may put their heads together, that this country may move on, Father, Lord Jesus. Cover all our elderly ones at home. Don't leave her alone, Father. Protect them from harm, from danger. The drivers on the road, that they may take it easy. Father, all drivers, Father, who right now are going to leave their home, going out and make a daily bread, that they may open their eyes, that they, when they drive, they could see what they are doing. Too many accidents on the road. Cover the road, cover the drivers. Father, some of them are reckless. Father, the children who got in the accident 2 weeks ago. Father, they are still hospital suffering. Father, touch them, oh God, in the name of Jesus. Minister to the children, oh Father, in the name of Jesus. Father, just have your way this morning. I just want to give you all the praise. I give you all the glory. I give you all the honor. Bless all our listeners, near and far, all our fair warriors, Father, all those who are calling to pray, Father. Thank you for them. Bless and keep them all, Father. Help us to continue to pray. You said pray without ceasing, but in everything, give thanks. We give you thanks, Father. All those who are shouting me, sending greetings from me, all those give me a little call. Thank you, Lord Angela, Sister Meda, everyone, Father. I thank you for everyone, Father Antonia, everyone, Father, who's giving me a little shout out, Lord. I thank you, Father. Blessings upon everyone. Help us to have a wonderful day. I just want to thank you for what you have done. And when one time shall be no more, save us all and let the words of our mouth, meditation of our heart, be acceptable in thy sight. Oh Lord, our strength, our Redeemer. In Jesus' name I pray. Amen and amen. Darling, your bon journey. 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
0: week-end,
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Father, what did I do to deserve all your great love? As I wake up this morning, I go on my knees, full of tears of joy, tears of praise, tears of thanks.

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Where I have waited for answers, give me patience. 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
1: Ah oui, encore tout le monde côté. 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

is now 6:31 a.m. in St. Lucia and the Eastern Caribbean. Good morning. Blessings and good morning to one and to all. Welcome to the Breakfast Club right here on Radio 100 Helena FM. My name is Vanessa, also known as Miss V. I'll be keeping you company until 11 a.m. this morning. It's a beautiful Friday morning, the second day of October 2026. Wherever you are listening to us in St. Lucia, around the Caribbean, and of course the diaspora. A bright and a beautiful good morning. I want to say thank you to Charlie for holding things down on Livis NBC. Have a fantastic Friday, Charlie. An early morning shout out to Mr. Henry M237. Thank you for bringing me here very safely this morning. M818 from the Groseley bus stand. Thank you for bringing me to Castries very safely as well. And all of our beloved bus drivers, hardworking, north, south, east, and west, already on the move and on the go, making sure we get to our destinations safely. Good morning.

Saying good morning to M844, Mr. Lane, Mr. Cecile M163. Mr. Johnny, good morning. The Ultimate Hustler, M266 Bolo, good morning to you. The Man Redemption, M1001, Grand Rising Rasta. The Man Braggio, M586. M272, 1213, 977. All of the Cicero bus drivers, good morning to you. To the Grocery Day drivers, good morning. Sheldon, M488. Mr. Kirby, M495. Mr. Kenson, M576, good morning. The Man Bear, Skelter, Alvin. Happy, happy Friday. To the Bosses, your shuttles, Mr. Mike, Mr. Evans, Mr. McCauley, good morning. M1596, 1272. The Man GT, good morning to you, gentlemen. Hey, bright and a beautiful good morning to the Moshi bus drivers, Grand Via Grosele. Babano, good morning. La Clary drivers, hey, cool runnings. Coco, Stoney, Mr. Danley, good morning. Rocco Pave, good morning. The Man Flex, happy, happy Friday. Black Womengo Marigold, good morning. To the Millet bus drivers, good morning to you. To the Mark Bexon drivers, M276, good morning. Denry Denry Valley, the Man Reggae, good morning. To the Jack Mill drivers, Mr. McPhee, good morning to you. To all of the Miku bus drivers, M310, Mr. Cole, Officer James, Mr. Kirby, and all of the Viewfront bus drivers, good morning. Ansari Canneries, Shozel Salta bus, Sofre, Labri, and everywhere in between. Mr. Marcel, good morning. TX844, Mr. Christopher, good morning to you. Hey, big up to TX60 Pio and Miss Nikki over at Nikki's Bar in Denry. Mama J over in Dominica. Happy Friday, Mommy. Miss Miriam Daniel and Miss Matilda over in Bon Sejou, good morning. To all of our faithful listeners, far and wide, we're inside of a new month. And it's a fantastic Friday on the Breakfast Club. We're inside of our strong beginning, what some people call the weekend. At 6:45 a.m., I'll be bringing you the News 45 Major. Complete with your weather report, so you can keep it locked for that. Welcome once again to the Breakfast Club, where we are ready to serve you some hot piping breakfast. Sprinkling a little bit of everything on your breakfast plate, because we believe that breakfast is the most important meal of the day. So let's say some grace before meals. Give thanks and praise to our Creator. Make some good declarations today. Let's go.

you the glory and you're the lifter of our heads. Father, in the name of Jesus, I thank you for every person that's listening to this record now.

And to all of us who are royalty, hey, good morning to you. Good morning, King, and good morning, Queen. Taking a double header there from Samuel Meras, giving us some encouragement in the morning. This one's called Royalty. Before that, we heard Stronger. So take that into your fantastic Friday. We have time for a short commercial break, and when we get back, the News 45 Major. Keep it locked.

0: headlines. Dallas police officer Amber Geiger granted parole after serving 7 years for Botham Jean's murder. Three people hospitalized after a serious two-vehicle crash in Bexar as officials urge road safety. And the Eastern Caribbean Central Bank sets up new watchdog body to protect financial consumers. Welcome to News 45 Major for Friday, the 2nd of October 2026. With details of the news, I am Vanessa Phillip. Former Dallas police officer Amber Geiger has been granted parole after completing 7 years of her 10-year murder sentence for the 2018 shooting death of her neighbor Botham Jean. The Texas Board of Pardons and Parole approved her release on Thursday, despite intense opposition from the victim's family, who urged authorities to make Geiger serve her full term. Geiger was convicted in 2019 after entering the St. Lucia native's home, which she claimed to have mistaken for her own, and shooting the 26-year-old accountant while he was eating ice cream. Legal representatives for the Jean family expressed deep disappointment with the board's choice, noting that a 10-year sentence was already a fraction of the life cost lost. Parole officials cited Geiger's lack of prior violent convictions and her successful completion of institutional rehabilitation programs as key factors in their determination. A federal jury had previously ordered the former officer to pay nearly $100 million in damages to Jean's family following a 2024 civil suit. State correctional authorities will determine the exact date of Geiger's release from prison in the coming days. Three people were hospitalized following a two-vehicle crash in Bexar on Wednesday evening. Emergency officials are once again renewing calls for motorists to slow down, stay alert, and follow the rules of the road.
1: Emergency teams from the St. Lucia Fire Service reportedly responded to a two-vehicle crash on the main road in Bexar, Castries on Wednesday evening. St. Lucia Fire Service officers arrived at about 5:42 p.m. and found the two vehicles locked together after the collision. Two adults and one child were involved. All three reported pain in different parts of their bodies. The fire service says the emergency workers treated them at the scene before taking them to the hospital for further care. Police later secured the area and began their inquiry into what led to the crash. Video from the nearby security camera is understood to have captured the collision. The Bexar crash comes as concern grows over road safety in St. Lucia. Police and emergency officials continue to urge motorists to slow down, keep a safe distance, and follow traffic rules. Last week, three young people were hurt in a crash at Casaba in Groseillers. A student from Entrepo Secondary School later lost a leg, while two others were reported to be recovering from their injuries. Joachim DePlacy, HTS News Force.
0: The Eastern Caribbean Central Bank has established an Office of Financial Conduct to strengthen customer protection across the currency union.
1: The Eastern Caribbean Central Bank has launched an office to help customers who have problems with banks and other financial firms. The Office of Financial Conduct opened in St. Kitts on Wednesday night. It will check how financial firms treat customers and deal with complaints. The office will focus on how banks and other licensed financial firms deal with their customers. It will look at issues such as fees, access to accounts, clear information, and the way complaints are handled. ECCB Governor Timothy Antoine says people must remain at the heart of the financial system.
2: How does that financial institution treat the people it serves? Are financial services accessible? Are customers receiving clear information? Are fees and charges transparent? Are complaints handled appropriately and promptly? In simple terms then, prudential supervision asks whether the institution is sound. Market conduct supervision asks whether people are treated fairly. Colleagues, partners, and friends, we need both. And that is why we are evolving today with the launch of the Office of Financial Conduct.
1: The OFC will assess whether financial firms act in a fair and open way. They will also look at whether customers can get clear answers and whether their complaints are handled in a proper and timely way. The St. Kitts and Nevis Bankers Association says banks are ready to work with the new office.
3: The banking community welcomes the Office of Financial Conduct and is committed to working and is very committed to working in compliance with the requirements of the Office of Financial Conduct and inclusion. So we see it as a benefit for our consumers, for banks, for regulation, for ECC, as we move forward enhancing our financial services industry.
1: Customers must first raise their concern with the bank or financial firm involved. If the matter is not fixed, they may not submit a complaint to the OFC. Complaints can be made online, by phone or in person, subject to the office's process and rules. The governor says fair treatment must become part of the culture of every financial firm.
2: Because one thing many people don't understand, people were complaining, but we had no powers under the Banking Act. The most we could do is ask a bank whether or not they have engaged a customer, whether they have given the notice of 1 month to publish fees, and we could beg them to try and be reasonable. No powers under the Banking Act. And many people didn't understand it. Why is the central bank not doing more? Even earlier this year, people have written us with things we've tried, but we have had no powers until now. Until now. Now we are able to act, and that is why the office is coming to you at this time.
1: The OFC is due to begin accepting complaints on October 15th, 2026. Customers can visit ofc.web.eccbcentralbank.org for information on the complaint process and the types of matters the office can review. The ECCB says the success of the office will be seen in the way people experience financial services, not only in the rules that are put in place. The Office of Financial Conduct forms part of the ECCB's wider plan to strengthen trust and fairness in financial services across the Eastern Caribbean Currency Union. Joachim De Plessis, HTS News Force.

And onto the international scene. Tennessee execution protocols are under intense scrutiny following a botched lethal injection. Death row inmate Krista Pike survived two separate chemical doses and remains in critical condition. Prison officers spent over an hour attempting to establish a usable vein before rushing her to hospital. State officials have now suspended all upcoming executions pending an independent investigation. Meanwhile, defense attorneys are demanding Pike's sentence be commuted, citing severe pain and constitutional violations. An Omani pilot stabbed a colleague and attempted to crash a Fly Dubai flight to Tel Aviv. The aircraft dropped 17,000 feet before passengers and crew restrained the attacker. The plane landed safely in Saudi Arabia, and the wounded Indian captain is currently recovering. Israeli Prime Minister Benjamin Netanyahu suggested the suspect had undergone radicalization. Authorities in the UAE and Israel are investigating potential links to terrorism, while flights between Dubai and Tel Aviv remain suspended. Spain's deepening economic relationship with China is creating tension within the European Union. Prime Minister Pedro Sanchez has actively welcomed Chinese investment in battery and vehicle manufacturing. However, major allies like Germany and France view Beijing as a strategic rival. Critics worry that Spain's independent deals could weaken European security and undermine the bloc's trade unity. Other member states, including Finland and Greece, are also pursuing individual defense strategies. These actions reflect a growing shift toward national self-interest across a fragmented Europe. Middle Eastern oil exports are rebounding toward pre-war levels despite ongoing regional conflict. Analysts from JP Morgan and Goldman Sachs report that shipments through the Strait of Hormuz have significantly recovered. The surge is largely driven by increased Saudi Arabian production, which offset drops in Iranian exports. Despite improved transit volumes, maritime risks remain elevated, and Brent crude prices continue to hold over $100 per barrel. Authorities and energy firms warn that potential military escalation could still disrupt vital shipping channels and energy infrastructure. And now time for news on the weather.

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For today, Friday, the 2nd of October 2026. Your forecaster, Lucius Frederick. Present weather at Trinor Airport is cloudy. Present temperature at Trinor Airport is 28 degrees Celsius or 82 degrees Fahrenheit. Last night's minimum temperature at Trinor Airport was 27 degrees Celsius or 81 degrees Fahrenheit. Wind at Trinor Airport is blowing from the east at 15 miles per hour or 24 kilometers per hour. Relative humidity at Trinor Airport is 82%. Rainfall in the 24-hour period that ended at 2 a.m. today at Trinor Airport, a trace. Total rainfall for the month of October so far at Trinor Airport, a trace. Sunset today, 5:52 p.m. Sunrise tomorrow, 5:53 a.m. Forecast for St. Lucia valid for the next 24 hours. Winds will be blowing from the east near 17 miles per hour or 28 kilometers per hour. Weather. Fair and hazy skies, becoming cloudy at times with a few showers. Marine forecast for seas in the 25-mile or 40-kilometer radius from St. Lucia. Tides for Castries Harbour, high at 8:45 a.m., low at 12:28 p.m. Tides for Viewfort Bay, high at 9:52 a.m., low at 1:55 p.m. Seas moderate with waves 4 to 6 feet or 1.2 to 1.8 meters. Forecast for the Lesser Antilles, fair to occasionally cloudy skies with widely scattered showers and a chance of isolated thunderstorms. Tropical weather outlook. The Atlantic high pressure system will maintain light to moderate easterly winds across the region during the next few days. Weak and stable conditions in the lower atmosphere will cause some cloudy periods with showers over the Lesser Antilles during the forecast period. A tropical wave located over the eastern Atlantic is moving westward near 17 miles per hour or 28 kilometers per hour. Tropical cyclone formation is not expected over the tropical Atlantic during the next 7 days. This has been your 6 a.m. weather report. Your forecaster, Lucius Frederick.

0: And a recap of the headlines. Dallas police officer Amber Geiger granted parole after serving 7 years for Botham Jha's murder. Three people hospitalized after a serious two-vehicle crash in Bexar as officials urge road safety. And the Eastern Caribbean Central Bank sets up new watchdog body to protect financial consumers. This has been News 45 Major for today, Friday, the 2nd of October, 2026. I am Vanessa Phillip. We will be back after these messages. Radio 100.
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It is now 15 minutes after the hour of 7 a.m. in St. Lucia, the Eastern Caribbean. Welcome once again to the Breakfast Club. Right here on Radio 100 Helen FM. This is Ms. V in the hot seat until 11 a.m. this morning. It's a fantastic Friday. We're inside of our strong beginning, what some people call the weekend. Into a new month as well. Happy new month, everybody. And on Fantastic Fridays, we go back a little bit with the music as well. I want to be where the sun. Bring some great memories, right?

entendre Madonna, La Isla Bonita. Before that, we heard Toto with Africa. And kicking things off with Tears for Fears with Everybody Wants to Rule the World. Saying good morning to my WhatsApp family, Auntie Jackie, Miss Mary, Miss Madeline, Miss Antonia, good morning. Hey, Miss Leota, happy, happy Friday. Miss Beverly and Miss Audrey, good morning. Queen Satu, excellent, strong beginning, Queen. Happy Friday.

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I think today is Teachers Appreciation Day. 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Hey, today's your day. Kick your shoes off, relax a little bit before you get into the meat of the matter for the rest of the tour. Enjoy to the fullest.

Taking this one from London Beach, I've been thinking about you. Before that, we heard from Aha with Take On Me. Cutting Crew, I Just Died In Your Arms. And The Police, Every Breath You Take. Now 7:30 a.m. Time for a short commercial break, and when we get back, more music and more vibes. 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

It is now 18 minutes to the hour of 8 a.m. A reminder for our 8 a.m. workers. You have 18 minutes to get to work on time and safely. If you are driving and enjoying the vibe, please be careful on the island's road. If you are on public transportation, journeying mercies to you, your fellow passengers, and of course your driver. Bringing you some brand new music from Trinidad and Tobago for their Carnival 2027. Yes, they've already started dropping some tracks. Taking this one from Pajo, Fed Stop. Before that, we heard from Anika Berry, an Explicit Mevon with Breathe. And kicking things off is our girl Nadia Batson and Don Eco with a brand new track, Single. Hey, Kafo and Miss Unica, good morning. Techie in view for Jazz.

Brand new music from Young Bredda. This one's called Detention. And before that, we heard from the Body Heist Rhythm, GBM Neutron, Love is Guaranteed, Adam Owen Maria, Patrice Roberts with Trouble.

And taking this one from Young Brenna once again with Don Eco, No Type. It's now 8 a.m. in St. Lucia and the Eastern Caribbean. Time for a short commercial break. And when we get back, we turn the music around. This is The Breakfast Club, Radio 111.

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21 minutes after the hour of 8 a.m. We're inside of a new hour on the Breakfast Club, Radio 100 LNFM. Singing this one from Lucky Dubé, I've Got You, Babe. And before that, we heard from Steel Pulse with Ravers, Peter Tosh with Maga Dog, and a double header from Bob Marley and the Wailers, Guiltiness, and Natural Mystic.

Taking this one from Junior Kelly. Sunshine. Before that, we heard Bob Marley and the Wailers with One Drop. Now 29 minutes after the hour of 8 a.m. Getting ready to take a short commercial break, and when we get back, your Creole word for the day. This is The Breakfast Club, Radio 100 on NFM.

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3: Hello, I'm Stanley Lucy and welcome to the HTS E-Poll. It's your opportunity to weigh in on the most pressing issues of the day. St. Lucia is under pressure from the European Union over its citizenship by investment program. The EU has asked St. Lucia and four other Eastern Caribbean countries to phase out these programs by June 2028. If that does not happen, the EU could suspend visa-free access to the Shenzhen area for St. Lucian passport holders. The government says CIP contributes important revenue for national development and should not be given up easily. Visa-free travel to Europe also benefits ordinary citizens, students, families, workers, and business travelers. Prime Minister Philip J. Pierre says the government will seek a solution while protecting St. Lucia's people and financial system. So, the country now faces a difficult question about money, mobility, security, and national independence. We ask, should St. Lucia continue its citizenship by investment program, even if it risks visa-free travel to Europe? Remember, our EPOL team is always on the go to get your responses as well. Watch the HTS News Force from 7 p.m. for the results and the new discussion.
4: Seventy-five years ago, on October 12, 1951, St. Lucia entered a new democratic era. Universal adult suffrage gave ordinary St. Lucians a greater voice in choosing their representatives. This October, St. Lucia celebrates 75 years of the people's voice, as the St. Lucia Labour Party also marks 75 years since its first electoral victory. The celebration starts on Sunday, October 11th, with an interdenominational church service at the Cathedral of the Immaculate Conception from 8 a.m. On Monday, October 12th, join the special joint sitting of Parliament at the House of Assembly, featuring former Prime Minister of St. Vincent and the Grenadines, Dr. Ralph Gonzales. Visit the Universal Adult Suffrage Exhibition at the Parliament Building and the SLP 75th Anniversary Exhibition at the Castries Town Hall from October 13th to 15th. Then, on October 14th, join political scientist and educator Dr. Tennyson Joseph for the 75th Anniversary Lecture at the Finance Administrative Building, Sans Souci Castries. 75 years of the vote. 75 years of the people's voice. Celebrate our history. Celebrate our democracy. Celebrate the enduring power of the people.

It is now time for your Creole word for the day. 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And your Creole word for today is the word population. Population. That's it, population. P-O-P-I-L-A-S-Y-O-N. That's P-O-P-I-L-A-S-Y-O-N. Accent guave on the first O, a noun which means population. An example of the word used in a sentence of this meaning. Qui population Saint-Lucie? What is the population of Saint Lucia? Your bonus Creole word for today is the word posséder. Posséder. P-O-S-E-D-E. Accent acute on both E's. A verb which means to possess or to have. Example of the word used in a sentence with this meaning. Ça c'est tout moi posséder. That's all I possess. And the recap of your Creole word for today, the word population. P-O-P-I-L-A-S-Y-O-N. Accent guave on the O, a noun which means population. Your bonus Creole word for today, the word posséder. P-O-S-E-D-E. Accent acute on both E's. A verb which means to possess or to have. Say thank you for joining me for the Creole Word for today, brought to you by Carrasco and Son. And saying good morning to all the business houses locked in. Sunkiss Realtors, the Maintenance Guys Limited, good morning. It's now 9 minutes to the hour of 9 a.m. and at the top of the hour, the attorneys will be in the house. Yes, let's talk law with Miss Veronica Barnard and Mr. Andy George. So tell somebody to tell somebody. It will be with us at the top of the hour.

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0: Yes, good morning, everyone. Good morning, Ms. V.
1: Bonjour, good morning.
0: Okay.
2: Now
1: everybody's hearing now? Okay, yes, good, yes, good, yes, good. Yes. How are you guys doing?
2: Well, confessional.
0: It's a beautiful morning.
1: Yeah. It is.
0: I woke up feeling real good today.
1: Wonderful.
2: Something good is happening.
0: But today is one of my son's birthday. It's October born.
1: Happy birthday to him.
0: So happy birthday, Amani. The last donut vanished from the law firm break room. The partner requested witness interviews. The associates prepared timelines. And the paralegal followed a trail of powdered sugar to the partner's desk. The partner denied responsibility, ate the final crumb, and declared the remaining evidence privileged.
2: All that for a donut.
0: All that for a donut. I mean, donuts are very important in people's lives.
2: Oh,
0: you know?
2: Yeah.
0: Now, the last donut, somebody had to eat it.
2: Exactly.
0: But it disappeared from the break room, you know? Two lawyers negotiated an office lease and spent an hour disputing who controlled the window view. While they argued, the landlord raised the rent. They settled immediately after discovering the clearest shared interest was the old price. You know, they say lawyers like to argue unnecessarily.
1: Mm-hmm.
0: It's sometimes true.
1: Yeah.
0: I had a simple case recently which I felt could have been settled quite easily. And we settled the case. But we're disputing one little aspect of the case. And to me, it's so simple to come to a conclusion.
2: Yes, yes, yes.
0: You know?
2: Yes.
0: It's just amazing. Now, I spoke to my client and I said to my client, look, I am prepared to give in to this other lawyer because it really makes no difference to the outcome of the case. Let's just give in.
1: Mm-hmm.
0: Give that lawyer the benefit that that particular lawyer feel that particular lawyer has won. I can't say whether it's male or female. So today we're going to discuss wills.
1: Mm-hmm.
0: Yes, Veronica, wills. That is
1: That
0: is a subject matter that no matter how much you read about it, you learn about it, there's always something.
1: Something. But
0: you know,
1: one thing we always urge listeners when we talk about wills is to make a will.
0: There are many good reasons to make a will. One of the good reasons, firstly, is that it carries out the wishes of the deceased person, and it decides it carries their wishes for the intended beneficiaries.
1: Mm-hmm.
0: Now, as you know, in marriage, if you are married, the will excludes persons who are born out of wedlock. Now, if you have children or other persons, but if you have children born out of wedlock and you want to give a gift to that child, you must do so by will, because otherwise they will be excluded if you're married. Now, frequently asked question. Does marriage invalidate a will?
1: It does.
0: Right.
1: Absolutely.
0: Now, a lot of people don't know
1: that. And recently I discovered divorce does as well.
0: Divorce does, yes. Invalidates a will.
1: Mm-hmm.
0: So
1: in other words, Ms. V, let's say you made your will last week and you got married today. That's it. You don't have
2: it does
1: a
2: not,
1: will.
2: It does not stand. Whatever it is that I put in there, it does not stand.
1: The law says,
0: yes. So you have to do a new will.
1: Yeah.
0: Mm. Now, another frequently asked question. Can I change my will anytime? Yes, you can.
1: Mm-hmm. Okay. It's your privilege.
0: It's your privilege. You can actually terminate a will and redo and do a new will immediately. So whatever gifts you gave yesterday, you could say and change that and give mm-hmm. other gifts mm-hmm. to somebody else mm-hmm. today.
1: Absolutely, and that's your right, your privilege. Yes. In fact, Andy, I have an example. This lady who was close relative, mm-hmm. I mean, she would make her will, leave this for this one down, and tomorrow she get vexed if you should come and change the will.
0: Yeah.
1: In fact, she did 7 wills before me. In the end, I said to her, why are you doing that? Is it because I'm not charging you? Mahab, she live if ashi. But when she eventually died, I heard she had done another one.
0: Wow.
1: Yeah. Yeah.
0: Now, we keep talking about wills. Mm-hmm. But a will really is a simple legal document mm-hmm. that expresses the intention of the mm-hmm. testator to mm-hmm. distribute his or her estate mm-hmm. after she's died.
1: That's right. And that's when we say estate, yeah. Andy, we just mean whatever the person left
0: whatever
1: behind.
0: The person
1: it left. Could be car, house, land, money in the bank, yes. shares somewhere. Yes. That jewelry, right? That's yeah. part of your estate.
0: Yes.
1: Yeah.
0: Yes. Anything that you owned mm-hmm. that's of some value. Now, another question is, can a deaf person do a will?
1: Deaf as in can't hear.
0: Deaf as in can't hear. What do you think, Ms. V?
2: They got hair, but that don't mean he got right.
1: There you go. Good one.
0: Commonsensical.
2: So, yeah. I'm thinking they can.
0: Yeah.
2: I'm thinking they can.
0: Right. Mm. Now, in a case like that, how does the person give you instructions and for you to respond?
2: Mm-hmm.
0: Mm.
1: They can write it.
2: They write it
0: they
2: down.
0: Can write the instructions.
2: Yeah.
0: But they have to have the intention. If they can't hear, mm-hmm. they can read.
2: Yes, they can, yeah.
0: Right?
2: Yeah.
0: So they are supposed to read that will and then sign.
2: Mm.
0: Yeah? Can a person who can't sign do a will?
2: Can't sign.
0: Cannot sign.
2: Meaning?
1: Hold a pen and sign.
0: Yeah.
2: They can use their fingerprint.
1: Yeah, good one.
0: Good one.
2: yeah, that's what they
1: can do. What? We do that election?
2: An X?
1: A tikwa.
2: Yes. Really?
1: Yeah.
2: That's still whole?
0: Yes, that's still whole.
2: Okay.
0: But it's better for that person to do what is called a notarial will.
1: Yes.
0: Mm-hmm. Right?
2: Mm-hmm.
0: A notarial, we have 3 types of will in St. Lucia.
2: Mm-hmm.
0: We have a notarial will, which is a will done by a lawyer and 2 witnesses or 2 lawyers.
2: Mm-hmm.
0: Right? And we have what is called an English will,
2: mm-hmm.
0: Which is a will signed by the testator, but 2 witnesses, 1 including a JP.
2: Okay.
0: Right? And then a holograph will, which is a handwritten will.
2: Mm-hmm.
0: But that handwritten will must be signed by the person who wrote it.
1: Yes.
2: Yeah? Okay.
0: So, it's better when it's a notarial will. I tend to advise clients to do a notarial
1: will. Yeah, indeed, obviously. Indeed.
0: Especially 2 lawyers.
1: That's right, because the other wills, including the notarial will, mm-hmm. There are conditions that determine its validity and all that kind of thing.
0: Right.
1: So generally, you know, we advise. But if it's not possible, you know, then you can always do what is called a holograph will. But again, that you know, that has conditions.
0: That has conditions.
1: Mm-hmm.
0: Or the English will. But of course, if the person cannot sign, There should be 2 notaries,
2: mm-hmm.
0: and the person who can do an X, or even if they cannot write, you must state so in the will
2: mm-hmm.
0: that of their inability to write, and you the one notary will witness the X, and the other notary will sign as the executing notary. So that takes care of a deaf person, a person who cannot write.
2: Mm-hmm.
0: What about a person who is blind?
2: They can record their wishes.
0: Mm-hmm. Right.
2: They record their wishes and have it written out and then read back to them.
0: Right. So if you're blind, doesn't mean you can't hear.
2: Exactly. Right. Exactly. Yeah.
0: So how do you authenticate the will?
2: That's the thing.
0: All right. So there you can have 2 notaries as well.
2: Okay.
0: So, but you must say in the will of the person's inability
2: to sign. Yeah. Okay.
0: And one notary will execute and the other will be the witnessing notary.
2: Mm.
0: So you can get wrong that, you know. What about someone who is of who's mentus corpus, who's not mentus corpus, who has a disability of the mind?
2: Now you have to answer that one for me.
1: Why are you using all that fancy language? What's good in the head?
2: I was lost for a minute. but yeah, I wouldn't know about that one. I don't know what that one.
1: Well, they don't have the mental capacity.
0: They don't have the mental capacity to give you instructions and to... So they can't do a will.
2: Also, they cannot do a will.
0: They cannot do a will. Right.
2: Huh.
1: And of course, Lady V, in the absence of a will, somebody dies and they have no will, no valid will, then, you know, the estate and it goes into intestacy.
0: Into intestacy.
1: And then whoever's left behind as the heir would apply for letters of administration.
0: So if you don't have a will, the estate goes into intestacy.
2: Mm-hmm.
0: And there are similar rules, well, not similar, but rules that guide estates where there is no will.
1: Yes. Of course, the law determines who your heirs are.
0: Yeah.
1: When you don't leave a will,
2: you
1: know, so we have to be careful.
0: Yeah.
2: Okay.
0: So, you know.
1: And the law may tell you that somebody's your heir, you never like them, you never speak to them, they never give you a cup of water, nothing, and that person is your lawful heir. Imagine that.
2: Mm.
1: Yeah. So.
2: Okay.
0: So.
2: But I mean, I've seen, watched quite a few, like, you know, movies and shows and whatnot, and especially in the UK sense where, let's say an estate, somebody dies and the person doesn't have any children, and they find that the person's heir, it could be somebody that's
0: long lost.
2: Of the country somewhere, and they trace that person and then they call the person and say, hey, you've inherited X, Y, and Z, you know, from the person. They don't know that long lost uncle, they never meet the person
0: That happens.
2: Yeah.
0: You know. So, what's the next question that people normally ask us? Can children make a will?
2: I don't think.
1: I remember you are an adult when you reach age 18.
2: Yeah.
1: Interesting.
2: I'm not sure.
0: The question is, do they have the mental capacity to make that will? They may not.
2: Like the maturity?
0: Yeah.
2: They may not.
1: Now, sometimes you hear wills, not here, but places like America, and you wonder whether the person really had the mental capacity.
0: Yeah.
1: They leave an entire estate to a dog or to a cat or some craziness like that.
0: Yes.
1: You know, did they really have the mental capacity?
2: I know. Yeah.
0: Can an unborn child get a gift, receive a gift by virtue of a will? I gave, devise, bequeath unto my unborn child my portion of land at Gopiton.
2: I don't think that's possible. I don't know. I don't think that's possible. It's not to say, okay, so say for example, somebody will say that, let's say the person haven't had any children yet, but intend on having children. Right. What if that person never has children?
0: Well, I think it's possible as long as that child is born before the deceased dies.
2: Okay. Okay.
1: No, what happens if the deceased dies? And the child is in vitro.
0: Before the...
1: The person dies, but the child is in vitro whilst the person has died.
0: Yes.
1: And the child is born after.
2: After.
1: The child can inherit.
0: Yes.
1: The will makes provision for that child. Yes.
2: Mm. Okay. Wow.
0: Yes.
2: I don't think that.
0: After, yeah.
2: Mm-hmm. After, okay.
0: Yeah.
2: Okay.
0: Yeah, it's very interesting situations.
2: Mm-hmm.
0: There's a question as to whether we were arguing years whether divorce among ourselves as lawyers, whether divorce invalidates a will.
1: It does. I think there was a 1991 amendment or thereabout.
0: Yeah.
1: It invalidates the will.
2: Okay.
0: Now, there's still a school of thought that says marriage doesn't invalidate a will. There's a school of thought that says so. But we believe marriage invalidates a will. Yeah.
1: I think it's in the code.
0: It's in the code. Yeah, it's in the code.
1: Our beautiful document we call the code.
0: Yeah.
1: Mm. It's as old as my grandmother. But we love it, Andy, don't we?
0: We
1: love
0: do,
1: the code.
0: We do.
1: Yeah.
0: Although it requires some amendment, but we do love it. Now, the frequently asked question as well is what happens to the will after it's executed? So a notarial will, which is the will drafted by two lawyers or a lawyer and two witnesses, that original stays with the lawyer.
1: The law says that.
0: The law says that.
2: Okay.
0: So people will say, but I pay you to do my will and you keep it my will. But the law says that.
2: Mm-hmm.
0: Right? So it is always best to tell somebody you are close to, a family member, or the executor, that the existence of the will, because in St. Lucia we don't register wills. Because in St. Lucia we don't register wills. Unlike some countries, the will is registered.

0: cloth,
1: yeah,
0: or rope,
1: yeah,
0: and you find all the documents there. The younger generation doesn't do it like that.
2: Everything is on the device.
1: Everything is digital now.
0: So you have to find somebody to break that device. But our procedure among ourselves, the way things happen, if a lawyer is deceased, he is supposed to pass on his documentation, etc., prior to being deceased, or subsequently his family may do it to another lawyer, right? And the way we find out generally is we write the Bar Association, and the Bar Association will do a search among lawyers if there is an existence of a will for a particular individual. But there have been situations where there was an existing will and the family didn't know about it. And then they went out and take letters of administration thinking there is intestacy. So it can bring about complications. I remember doing a case like that and they had to invalidate. You have to improbate, you know, the will. The letters of administration, sorry. And the will had to take precedence. Now, you can have serious complications when you've distributed the estate. It can bring about complications. But there you are. Perhaps you can open the lines.
2: 451-7260.
1: Yes. And our WhatsApp number 1758-726-6798. We have a question actually, came in very early. The question reads, can we have an interstate law to fill the gap in the absence of a will?
0: We do.
2: We have laws of intestacy. Absolutely. And we must say here, Andy, that the law dictates who gets, who succeeds when you die.
0: That's right.
2: You know, if, and then we go to the story of if you're married, if you're a man, if you're married, if you're a woman.
0: Yeah.
2: And all that long thing. So there is.
0: And our code is very extensive. If there's no children, the cousins, the uncle, the aunt, the mother, all kind of. It's very complex.
2: It exists.
1: Okay. We have a call. Good morning. You are live on the air.
3: Good morning. Yeah, I would like to ask the lawyer, if you're married and you have properties and you have no children with your wife and you want to make a will to go towards a family member or a good friend after you die, do you have to value that property? Because obviously half would be yours and half would be your wife. So do you have to value that property? So
2: You can simply say in the will, I leave, if it's a half, my half of property A, whatever, to whoever. So you don't have to value it.
0: Not at the time you
3: make it. Supposing you say the house, the piece of land, and whatever will go to my brother after I die. And when they value the property, more. The wife gets less where it's supposed to be half. That's why I'm asking, do you have to value the property to know what amount that you can donate to somebody?
2: No, but the law would tell you how much you own. If it is your property, it's yours, you can decide, you know, what you do with yours. If you own a half share, then in your will you say, well, or the law would decide only pertaining to your half share.
0: Yeah.
2: So you don't have to value the property.
3: You don't have to.
2: Not to do a will, no.
3: Okay.
0: But when probate is being done, after you pass, a valuation of the property needs to be done. That's the only time a valuation comes in.
3: Okay.
0: And that's not for you to do because you're done gone.
3: That's true. and again, you make mention about the documents, the will that the lawyer will have in case before the lawyer dies. So supposing that lawyer dies suddenly and did not pass on the information to somebody else.
0: Right.
3: There's ways and means of getting your thing?
0: Yeah, well, the family of that lawyer will pass on the information to another law firm.
3: Yeah, but supposing that lawyer has no more families and he's alone, he has no families, he's the only one living, and he passed. So yeah. When a car accident.

0: and or in a plane crash.
1: Right. So the Bar Association will have to communicate with possibly the AG's office and find a way to get those documents to somebody.
0: Okay, thank you.
1: I have not done the research, but there must be a way in our code that takes care of that. Maybe it is the Administrator General or something. But that's a good question. I have not thought about that.
0: Thank you.
1: But there must be a way under our law. I'm not sure.
0: Yeah, because
1: it,
0: sometimes we wait when things happen to amend the law, just like they had to call Carnival Queen. Everybody trying to put things in place in case it happens again.
1: Yeah. But there is a way. I know there is a way.
0: Okay.
1: In fact,
0: thanks.
1: Anytime there is not.
2: Thank you, caller.
1: Anytime there is not.
3: A provision,
1: the Administrator General kicks in.
3: Yes.
1: The Administrator General is usually the Registrar of the High Court.
3: Mm-hmm.
1: So the Registrar of the High Court kicks in and fits into the shoes of an executor or administrator of an estate when you can't find somebody. So I'm pretty sure it's the Administrator, there's a provision, but I have to check it out.
3: Mm-hmm.
1: Another question that's normally asked is, can spouses do joint wills?
3: No, the answer is no.
1: Exactly.
3: Every person has to do an individual will. The terms may be the same.
1: Yeah.
3: You know, I leave my house at Maris Hill for my wife, and the wife would come and say, if I die, I leave my house at Maris Hill for my husband. But it has to be two separate wills.
1: Yeah, two separate wills.
4: Why is that? I'm sure somebody's wondering.
3: Because the law recognizes individuals as separate persons.
1: Well.
4: Okay.
1: So your will is your personal will. It's not a joint.
3: Because you can be married, Lady B, and you decide, well, your half, you're going to leave it. Let's say I'm married to Andy.
4: Mm-hmm. Mm-hmm.
3: I could decide my half would go to somebody else rather than Andy.
4: Mm-hmm, mm-hmm,
3: so, and Andy may decide the same. So we can't assume simply because it's husband and wife. Yeah. That, you know, they can do one will and decide where the property goes. Because remember, they each own half.
4: Right.
3: So my half, I can leave it to whoever I feel like.
4: Mm-hmm. But what's interesting is that, say, for example, husband and wife, they get married and they, like, have property and all of that.
3: Mm-hmm.
4: They buy everything. But in a divorce, whatever they buy, based on what you guys have said, they accumulate is both, like,
1: together,
4: yeah. You know what I mean?
3: It depends on a whole heap of circumstances, but
4: because
1: succession
4: that's
1: is different
3: from divorce.
4: From divorce, okay.
3: So let's not merge the two.
4: Yeah. All right.
3: If we're talking divorce, we're talking divorce. Yeah. If we're talking succession, and succession is
4: something
3: that
1: different rules apply.
3: Yes.
4: Okay.
3: Yes.
4: All right. We have a question here from our WhatsApp platform. Good morning to all. Timely topic on wills. So if my father named one of my siblings as executors of his will and he passed, does that mean that sibling is, quote, in charge, end of quote?
3: Yes,
4: meaning he or she can do as they please with my deceased.
3: No, they're in charge, but they cannot do as they wish.
1: Please.
4: Okay. Or since my father stated in the will that his estate should be divided equally, everybody has an equal share.
3: That's right.
1: And so the executor has to carry out the wishes of the testator.
3: That's right.
1: The testator is the one who left the will,
3: Whether executor likes what was left or not, that executor has to carry out the will. And if they're not, you know, some people like to hold the thing to their chest. You know, that sibling can actually bring that person to the court for the court to compel them to do what they have to do.
1: Yes. And what happens if the will covers certain property but doesn't cover other property? Right? So we normally put a clause at the end of the will. It's called a universal legati clause that encompasses everything that you did not know about or came in existence after.
3: Yes. And I always joke with my clients when I do wills, Andy, I say, in case you win the lotto tonight, that's included, you know, in that clause.
1: Right.
3: Yeah.
1: So you can do things to cover. But it's necessary to understand the executor has to carry out the mm-hmm. wishes of the testator in accordance with law.
3: Okay.
1: In accordance with law. Often, now another thing that arises is suppose the estate has debt. What powers does the executor have to clear the debt? Because the will gives the power to the executor to pay all debts and liabilities prior to distributing the estate. Now, what happens if, say, the testator dies and leaves one property to one child, right? And he leaves another property to another child. But the debts amongst the value of both properties.
4: That's a lot of debt.
1: Yes. It will defeat the gifts because you have to sell the property to pay
3: the
1: debt.
3: That's right.
1: You see,
3: but that's what has to be done.
1: Has to be done because you must pay the debts before you distribute.
4: I see. Yeah.
1: Suppose there's a loan on the property that must be cleared before you distribute. Whatever the balance is distributed according
4: to how.
1: Yeah,
4: mortgages and stuff of that nature. Car loan or mortgage or any of that.
1: So there's a big responsibility on the executor. And sometimes executors run into trouble with the beneficiaries, because the beneficiaries might feel they were not done, you know.
3: A lot of times, Andy, it's because of lack of communication. Monkey executor, madu on you.
4: Very true.
3: My father put me in charge. You know, that kind of thing. So there's no communication. The beneficiaries don't know what's happening, and they begin to speculate, which is normal. When we don't know, we speculate. And of course, we speculate the worst.
1: As a matter of fact, I always advise my clients for the executor to give the beneficiaries a copy of the will. Once they are beneficiaries, just give them a copy of the will so they understand what the gift is. And you have to, under the law, you have to give an account of the estate. In other words, you as beneficiary have to give an account of what you have done with all the money that's left, all the land, etc., etc. You must do so. And that's where, as Veronica said, communication comes in. Because if you do not communicate, then people start getting suspicious. Because they believe, Papa, I'm going to tell my teller, I say I want to buy, I say the pardon, you know, that kind of thing. So you need to communicate, you know. It's very important. Yes, unless we have any other callers.
4: Our lines are open. 4517260 is our landline. 1758-726-6798 is our WhatsApp platform.
1: Now, some of the things that can invalidate a will. let's give me one.
3: Not having an executor is not invalidated, but then there are steps to be taken. Right.
1: A breach of the formality.
3: That's right, a breach of the formalities. A lawyer does the will, the notarial will, and maybe the executor, or let's say the lawyer and a witness, and the witness is in fact related to the testator. That's one of those that will definitely invalidate.
1: Or the witness is an employee of the lawyer.
3: Yes.
4: Oh.
1: That can invalidate a will. So there are little rules that you know.
3: In fact, the rule, the code is so clear. It says it cannot be executed before notaries, one of whom bears to the testator or to the other notary the relation of father, son, brother, uncle, nephew, niece, mother, whatever. You must not be related.
4: Wow. We have a call. Good morning, caller. You are live?
0: Yeah, good morning. It's me again. If I have property and I plan to get married, can I make a will or a document stating that whatever I had before I get married to you belongs to me, you have nothing in it, and whatever you had before you get married belongs to me?
3: That's
0: so
3: not a will.
0: Only whatever is between or whilst we're married that can be shared among our friends and families.
3: That's a prenup, but don't think about that if you're getting married.
1: No, that's a prenup. That's a prenup you're talking about. That's not a will. But however, the law takes care of that, you know. Your property, your sole property is your property. I have nothing to do with your wife, right? And your wife's property is her sole property. I have nothing to do with you either. But
0: so
1: if you all have...
0: why is it that some people come into your relationship you get married after a period of time and they claim half when they find you with everything you have.
3: Yeah, but let me give you an example call of something that can happen. For instance, you met the person and the person had a house already, but during the marriage there were some extensive renovations that were needed, so that you know, you go by windows, doors, whatever, you know, substantial. Surely they've improved that property and they would be asking for some sort of interest in that property. You with me so far?
0: In a situation, yes, I understand in the situation, but I'm talking about I already had a complete house. You had no input in it.
1: No, that's your sole property.
0: I get married, will, and if I die or I divorce you tomorrow, that property I had before I get married to you, do you own half in it or a share of it?
1: No, that's your sole property. However, would your wife be an heir of yours?
0: Yeah, my wife would be an heir in what we work together to have.
1: No. You can't have it your way. Even though it's your property, so you all have no children.
3: But hold on, there are two scenarios there. You know, you talk about divorce, that's one scenario, and you talk about death, which is another scenario. Which one you want us to talk about?
0: But when I regard it, whether you divorce or you die, because you have nothing to do with my property. You die in my life. You know?
1: No, different rules apply to divorce law and or succession law. But the long and short of it, Kola, is if your wife is an heir of yours, she'll be entitled to some measure of interest in your property, right? Unless you do a will that takes it, gives it to everybody, to whoever you want, right? So suppose, for example, your wife, you had a property before, and y'all have no children, right? But your wife survives you.
0: Yeah.
1: Isn't your wife an heir?
0: Yeah.
1: Exactly. So how can she not be entitled to at least some of the property? At least, if not all.
0: Okay, but I find the law sometimes really putting things in such a way to put people in more problems.
3: Oh, are we just selfish, caller?
1: They call it...
0: I will not call it selfish, you know, because it's on both sides of the fence. Eh? Some women, when you get married to them, they tell you, oh, you meet me with my dish, you meet me with my dad, you don't have nothing in it, you know, or they leave whatever they had before they meet you, they leave, especially if you had children that is not theirs, they would donate their things to their children that was not yours, you know, and it's a whole lot of things.
1: Well, it depends on the personality.
3: Yes.
1: It depends on the personality. I wouldn't pass a wide brush and say everybody is the same. It depends on the individual, you know?
0: Okay.
3: But there again, Paula, these discussions are good to have before you get married. So at least you have an idea of what you're entering into.
1: Mm.
0: Yeah, because I had a cousin of mine that have a child, and when he got married, they had a decision with their wife in case their relationship does not work. The house belongs to the child and not and you know, it did not work, and that's what happened. The child owns the house.
1: Right.
0: You know, because they agree on that.
1: Right.
0: Okay, later.
3: Alrighty.
4: Thank you, caller. Mm-hmm. We have a question here from WhatsApp. Good day. My question as it pertains to estates and wills would be, what are the legal ramifications of the executor or executrix intentionally holding off on the will reading and or probate? Evidence of this is via WhatsApp conversations through a third neutral party.
3: Go to a lawyer, go to court to compel them?
1: Yeah. Well, quite honestly, under our law, there is no requirement of a reading of a will.
3: Mm-hmm.
1: So there's, unlike you see in the movies, they call the parties in.
3: Right.
1: That is not required under our law.
3: Mm.
1: However, some lawyers do it, and it's wise to do it. In some instances, you call the persons who are the beneficiaries. If the executor comes to you, you can call and have a meeting and say what you intend to do and blah, blah, blah. And you let them know whatever their gift is. But in some instances, it may not necessarily be practical, but it's not a legal requirement.
3: Yes. Okay.
1: But if the executor is withholding on doing what is required, as Veronica said, you go to the court and force their hand.
3: Mm.
1: Yeah?
4: Okay. All right. Let's see, we have a call. Good morning, caller, you are live.
2: Good morning.
4: Good morning, caller.
2: Yeah. Missed your lawyers for a while now.
3: Yeah.
2: Almost for the last week. I didn't realize that you were on.
3: Ah,
2: I was
3: okay,
2: in
3: okay.
2: doing something else.
3: Junequiole is coming, eh?
2: Oh, okay. Does the job of executor done pro bono?
3: Yes.
1: Yes.
2: With all this amount of risk involved?
3: It still is.
1: But a testator can decide he want to give something to the executor, but yes, it's done pro bono.
2: Mm, I see.
1: Yeah.
2: That is that's high risk.
3: Let me tell you, there's a lot of trouble in that.
1: Yeah.
2: Okay. All right.
1: Yep.
4: Thank you. Thank you, caller.
3: Thank you.
1: That's why you normally put a trusted person who you believe can carry out your wishes.
4: Mm.
1: Yeah.
4: Interesting.
1: So you have to, and you can also have two executors, eh?
3: Yes.
1: You can have an executor to act, executors to act jointly,
3: mm-hmm.
1: or one to act in case the other is not acting.
3: That's right.
4: Mm. Yes. Okay.
3: All right.
1: And if none are acting, you can actually go to court and either force their hand or get somebody else appointed to act.
4: Wow.
3: Yes.
4: Okay.
3: Yeah.
4: All right. We have a call.
1: Mm-hmm.
4: Good morning, caller. You are live.
5: Good morning, gentle people.
4: Good morning.
1: Good morning.
5: How are you today?
1: We good.
4: Thank you.
5: Well, that's good to know. Let me ask a question about, we had that... the land registration. Land union land registration.
1: Mm-hmm.
5: There's a problem with one of my family members where he had a document or a legal document stating that he bought some property from someone. But during the land registration, somebody else came and claimed and said he had already purchased the property.
3: Mm.
5: And the property actually went to the person who said he had bought previously.
1: Mm-hmm.
5: Since the owners who sold the property had other lands or joined to that same property, can that second owner, the second claimant, claim any of that property?
3: I don't think so, Carla.
1: Yeah.
3: Because LRTP happened around 1984-87, that interim period there. And everyone was required to claim their land. So if the person you're talking about did not claim, as far as I know, and the Privy Council in all those cases said it's too late, you've lost your right.
1: But
5: they both claimed.
1: Are you talking about the relevant time or are you talking about now?
5: Well, I don't know if it's carrying on to now.
1: No.
5: Because both of them claimed.
3: Mm-mm.
1: No. The more than likely, the person who bought first in time might have been given the right by the adjudicators.
5: Yes, they did.
1: Right. So at that time, if the persons who sold were still around, you could have negotiated and say, well, look, I paid you. You gave me a parcel that you had sold already. Can you give me another parcel? That's different. At that time, you might go against the persons who sold to you. But the adjudicators have nothing to do with that. So they determine the matter based on the law.
5: Yeah, I understand that.
1: Yeah? And now you certainly have no right because at the end of the day, as Veronica said, that's it. You would have lost your right if you didn't claim at the time when you claimed it was adjudicated that the other person had right.
3: Even then, I think Andy would have extended a little right for about 12 years.
1: Yes.
3: And we now, from what he's saying, we're now into 30-something years. So it's definitely too late.
5: Another question about, let's my mind a little bit, you know. I'll call back if necessary.
3: Mm-hmm.
1: Okay.
5: Thank you.
3: Okay.
4: Yeah. Thank you, caller.
3: Yeah,
1: that Land Adjudication Act and the process really, it was decisive, but it created some injustice in some cases. People may not have known that they could have, they had to claim, and they lost out. You know, some people would have known that their deeds were registered in the registry of deeds and mortgages, and think that because it was registered there, that was sufficient.
3: It wasn't.
1: You had to claim it at that point. And if you didn't,
3: so right now it's registration in the land registry that counts.
1: That counts.
4: Okay. All right. We have a question here that says, is there a legal time frame in terms of starting the process of probate?
3: I wouldn't say so.
1: No. No. You can start probate the day after the person dies. But you wouldn't do it that time. But you can start probate immediately. You know, you after the funeral, the dust is settled, you know, blah, blah, blah. You get whatever is required, you know, and then you probate.
3: Because you need... I mean, bills, like your funeral expenses. Yeah.
6: Right.
3: You need to get a valuation of the properties. So as Andy said...
1: Whatever money is in bank accounts, we normally have to write the various banks on behalf of the beneficiaries, on behalf of the estate, to find out if there is any account with money in there, blah, blah, blah. So it takes a little time. So, but there's no restriction.
4: As you made mention of that, because I've, I mean, over the years you hear a lot of, you hear a lot of stories of people who have had money in the bank, right? They don't have a will, they've had money in the bank, but they have children, right? So, say for example, okay, the person dies, and the children now want access to those monies to bury the person. Can that happen if the person, like, if the person does not put any of his children as a joint account member or something like that?
3: The way we've done it is to write the bank. We get an open bill for the funeral expenses. We write the bank and ask him, can you kindly release X amount to so-and-so funeral home to allow? And most times they do, Andy, but they will not disclose to you what the balance is. And they will not give you the rest of the money. They will not close the account. You would have to come with the proper documentation and so on. Your LA or your probate. To be able to access the account. But some institutions do give you an amount to pay the funeral home.
4: All right. Okay, another question. If the original will named an heir who unfortunately passed before the testator, are heirs of this heir entitled to any share of the testator's estate?
1: My answer to that is depends on what the will say.
3: Yes, absolutely.
1: Because the will might say something, in relation to that. But assuming it doesn't, then the heir of that individual may be able to acquire. So we can't say off the bat.
4: Okay. All right. Let's see. We have a call. Good morning, caller. You are live. Good morning, caller. You are live. Good morning, caller. You are live.
7: Hi. Good morning.
4: Good morning.
7: I need to ask a question, and that's for future reference. If you have to deal with a board of executives from overseas, should you seek advice from your lawyer in St. Lucia first?
3: A board of executives? What's that?
1: A board of what?
7: Executors.
1: That's in relation to a will outside?
7: Yes.
1: Well,
7: it's something that happened to me some time back. I got a letter saying that, as my guess, my father's only child. As your father's only, they put his name, only living heir, you are entitled to whatever, to a certain, I think a certain sum of money or whatever it is.
1: Right.
7: But it was the board of executives that would decide as to how I was going to pay. But they needed all my information, my everything, my birth certificate, everything. I just did that and I sent everything to them because I was always almost losing my eyesight already, so make sure with my sister, my sister sent everything that is in England. But then after a while, I did not hear a response. But almost after 2 or 3 months, I did get another letter from them saying that someone else had come, which is the lady that was living with my father. They were not married, but they were together for a very, very long time. And then upon it, I mean, now power they would have to share it, and they were going to have to say it half. But then I did not bother. I just didn't worry. And then when it did come, I got a very, very, very small sum.
3: You felt what?
7: And I got a very small sum.
3: Okay.
7: And I found that the lady got a lot more.
3: The trouble is, Carla, we can't advise on English law. We can only advise on what pertains here.
7: Yeah. Oh, no, I was just saying, if I should have asked advice before I even respond to them.
1: Well,
3: you would have needed a lawyer practicing in England.
1: Yeah.
7: Oh, okay.
1: The trouble is, you would have to pay fees.
3: Yes.
1: Mm-hmm. And
7: then even after that, the lady did come back to St. Lucia, and then she was trying to get some money that was in the bank, but the bank was not going to give it to her afterwards she did call me and told me that she had been to a lawyer down here and everything, but she's going to leave it to me to try and see if I can get it because they were not giving it. So
1: you see, so she only told you that after.
7: And then the thing is that when she did call me to see me, she realized I was able to see. So I just tell her, it's okay, you know, that's all right. All right, my may have been broke too, but I didn't. But so I just was asking that whether in future, what should someone do when they have someone
1: take
7: over
1: advice from a lawyer up in England. That's okay. What I would say.
3: If that's where the assets
1: are. Asset is, yeah.
3: Okay. And whatever is here, let's say the account is here, you can also seek the advice of a lawyer down here. Into that account.
7: Yeah, but the lady did seek to get a lawyer down here, but apparently everything she did, the bank was not giving it her any. Right.
3: No, they wouldn't give it without letters of administration.
7: So that's when she did call me and tell me, since my father's child and everything, maybe I should try to see if I can get it. But she told me I would have to go to the lawyer. She gave me the name. But I just didn't bother myself.
1: Some of them up there are very crafty. Yeah? So you always need legal advice. I've known of some situations in the UK, similar situations, and the lady in the house walk away with everything because they make sure they go to a lawyer up there, and make a case for their contribution to that person's welfare.
7: Mm-hmm. Yes.
1: And the law in England is slightly different in that regard.
7: Okay.
1: So they may consider.
7: Because they did say a lump sum, and that is why they needed, and all of this technical terms were used to me, but I just sent everything they asked for.
3: Yeah.
7: And if my sister did not call, when I get a response, you know, it was just not satisfying, and I just tried afterwards to find out that I only get a very tiny portion, again, I was my father's only child.
3: Mm.
7: Right. So I just...
1: You should have taken advice.
3: Yes, you should have. You should have.
1: You'd have to pay a consultation fee and take advice.
3: And even for the money that's here, you should take some legal advice.
7: Yeah.
3: Get some legal advice.
7: Okay, thank you very much.
3: Alrighty, take care.
4: Thank you, Carla.
1: Yeah. Well, you know,
3: that's the end of the story.
1: After people's death, there are a lot of people who tend to get very avaricious, you know. All of a sudden, you see people coming out to the woodwork.
3: Oh, yeah.
1: and claiming, you know. I've seen lots of situations like that.
3: Lots and lots.
1: Even in some instances where a testator may have done a will, and exclude certain people. You find persons who have been excluded,
3: they
1: like children. They contest the will.
3: Mm-hmm.
1: Now, you can contest a will based on certain things. For example, what if the testator was drunk at the time he made the will? Would he have had the capacity to make the will? If you can prove that, you can contest the will.
3: And the operative word is prove.
1: Prove. If the person was unwell and didn't have the mental capacity to make the will, if the person was being cared for by a curator, you know, does the person have the capacity to make the will? You know, so you always have to be mindful. I have gone to do wills. What notorious was in a hospital, where a person is on their dying bed, and you have to be careful.
3: Very careful, yeah.
1: You see, I would want the doctor to tell me that person can, you know, has the capacity before I even take instructions, you know. And I have to assess for myself as a lawyer whether that person seemingly is right in their head.
3: Yeah.
1: You know. Because the person could be groggy because they're under drugs or something like that. You have to be very careful.
4: Yeah, that is true.
1: Because these things can invalidate a will. You have to be very careful when you're taking instructions.
4: So is that what the term of sound mind and body means?
1: Well,
3: to be.
1: Well, not body.
4: Of sound mind.
1: Yeah. Sound
3: memory
1: mind.
3: And memory. Understanding.
4: Yeah. Mm. Okay.
1: Yeah, an understanding. Mm-hmm. So we use those words on the basis that that is what we have assessed, that the person is a pop song.
3: Because it actually says, as appeared to us, the notaries, all the witnesses.
1: Yeah.
4: Okay.
1: So you have to make that assessment. And if you're in doubt, don't do it.
4: Mm-hmm.
1: Because you could get a lawsuit coming, you know. So you always have to be mindful.
4: Yeah.
1: Yeah. And there are various formalities that have to be observed. For example, when the person is blind, it has to be stated in the document, that kind of thing. Yes. If you don't have it, you know.
3: If they can't sign, you have to state that.
1: You have to state that, you know. Mm-hmm. You have to be very careful. How you do it. So unless there are any questions, that is it today for wills. And it's important to always remember what Veronica always refers as registering the will, because the probate is really doing the legal process after the person has died. It goes through a legal process. Now, that normally takes anything up to 6 months, I would say.
4: Mm-hmm. Okay.
3: Part of it involves advertising in the newspaper.
1: Paper, so, et cetera, et cetera. Yeah. So there's that legal process you have to go through.
4: Mm-hmm.
1: And until that is done, the executor cannot act.
3: And executors need to understand. They can't just hold the will, hold it to the chest. Yeah. Like, I'm not ready.
1: Yeah.
3: I mean, you just have to do what you need to do.
1: What you need to do. Yeah. So we've had instances where people get upset because the executor's not moving.
3: Mm-hmm.
1: You know.
3: But there again, if there was a little bit of communication, the executor can say, well, I don't have the money or this or that, whatever. So at least people understand, well, can we chip in? Can we do this? Can we do that?
1: Yeah.
4: Okay.
1: Yep.
4: All right.
1: So, everybody, have a good day.
3: Yes, indeed.
4: Yes.
1: God bless. It's a long weekend. Yes, I love that.
3: Oh, Andy.
1: When I was reminded that Monday is a holiday, I said, thank God.
3: Oh, yes.
4: Well, be sure to enjoy.
3: It's like, hallelujah.
4: Be sure to enjoy.
1: I was saying to my daughter and son today, I wish I was still at school because I am today off as well.
4: There's no school today.
1: Yep.
4: All right. Well, thank you guys.
3: Thank you for having
4: us. Enjoy the long weekend.

And that was Let's Talk Law with Miss Veronica Barnard and Mr. Andy George. Wishing them a fantastic Friday, an excellent, strong beginning. It's now 3 minutes after the hour of 10 a.m. Going to be taking a short commercial break. We get right back into the music. This is The Breakfast Club, Radio 100, Helen FM.

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Yes, that's HTSONLINE, one word. 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

Hello, I'm Stanley Lucie and welcome to the HTSE poll. It's your opportunity to weigh in on the most pressing issues of the day. St. Lucia is under pressure from the European Union over its citizenship by investment program. The EU has asked St. Lucia and four other Eastern Caribbean countries to phase out these programs by June 2028. If that does not happen, the EU could suspend visa-free access to the Shenzhen area for St. Lucian passport holders. The government says CIP contributes important revenue for national development and should not be given up easily. Visa-free travel to Europe also benefits ordinary citizens, students, families, workers and business travelers. Prime Minister Philip J. Pierre says the government will seek a solution while protecting St. Lucia's people and financial system. So, the country now faces a difficult question about money, mobility, security, and national independence. We ask, should St. Lucia continue its citizenship by investment program, even if it risks visa-free travel to Europe? Remember, our EPOL team is always on the go to get your responses as well. Watch the HTS News Force from 7 p.m. for the results and the new discussion.

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now 26 minutes after the hour of 10 a.m. Giving you some music from St. Lucia. We had a double header there from Sadil, Insane and Wet Me Down. And from the Bass and Bar Rhythm, we had Wildfire with Carnival Romance. And Ezra and the Fun Machine with Bass and Bar. And we had a double header from Shemmy J, Bad and Spoil You.

I'm taking this one from off the island, feeling Irish. Being happy now is my priority. If you're celebrating a birthday today, happy and blessed birthday to you. If you're celebrating an anniversary, happy anniversary to you and yours. Feeling

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It's now 10:30 a.m. Time for our final commercial break. Let me get back and things on a good and high note on this fantastic Friday. 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

good morning to Mitchell Moss. Mick says, big up to you, my brother. Taking on a trip on memory lane. And the Joy Ride Rhythm. Singing this one from Lady Saw, Sycamore Tree. Before that, we heard Wayne Wonder and Baby Sham with Joy Ride. And Wayne Wonder with Bashman Girl. Tanya Stevens with Goggles. Don Penn with No, No, No. Sister Nat.

Quinton Levy, Murderer. Not forgetting Gorilla Black, featuring Beanie Man with Compton. It's a fantastic Friday.

And taking this one from Spraga Benz, Hunting. It's now 11 a.m. in St. Lucia and the Eastern Caribbean. And it is time for me to take my leave. I'm making way for DJ Mindtech, the musical pilot. He'll be bringing you through the perfect mix from now until 3 p.m. today. And from 3 p.m. we have Dr. Beat coming in for On The Beat. At 11:45 a.m., I'll be bringing you the News 45 Major. 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And I had a lot of fun with you on The Breakfast Club this morning from 6:30 a.m. I'll be back with you, God willing, tomorrow morning, 10 a.m. to 2 p.m. Connection Saturday. And we play 100% St. Lucia music. And in the meantime, in between time, my name is Vanetta, also known as Miss V, wishing you a blessed and fantastic Friday. An excellent, strong beginning. Hey, it's a long weekend. Whatever it is you decide to do, be safe and enjoy. Be kind to one another. Be safe on the outside, please. Be careful on the island's roads. This is Miss V signing out.

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0: Hello, I'm Stanley Lucy and welcome to the HTS e-poll. It's your opportunity to weigh in on the most pressing issues of the day. St. Lucia is under pressure from the European Union over its citizenship by investment program. The EU has asked St. Lucia and four other Eastern Caribbean countries to phase out these programs by June 2028. If that does not happen, the EU could suspend visa-free access to the Shenzhen area for St. Lucian passport holders. The government says CIP contributes important revenue for national development and should not be given up easily. Visa-free travel to Europe also benefits ordinary citizens, students, families, workers, and business travelers. Prime Minister Philip J. Pierre says the government will seek a solution while protecting St. Lucia's people and financial system. So, the country now faces a difficult question about money, mobility, security, and national independence. We ask, should St. Lucia continue its citizenship by investment program, even if it risks visa-free travel to Europe? Remember, our EPOL team is always on the go to get your responses as well. Watch the HTS News Force from 7 p.m. for the results and the new discussion.
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Hello, I'm Stanley Lucy and welcome to the HTSE poll. It's your opportunity to weigh in on the most pressing issues of the day. St. Lucia is under pressure from the European Union over its citizenship by investment program. The EU has asked St. Lucia and four other Eastern Caribbean countries to phase out these programs by June 2028. If that does not happen, the EU could suspend visa-free access to the Shenzhen area for St. Lucian passport holders. The government says CIP contributes important revenue for national development and should not be given up easily. Visa-free travel to Europe also benefits ordinary citizens, students, families, workers, and business travelers. Prime Minister Philip J. Pierre says the government will seek a solution while protecting St. Lucia's people and financial system. So, the country now faces a difficult question about money, mobility, security, and national independence. We ask, should St. Lucia continue its citizenship by investment program, even if it risks visa-free travel to Europe? Remember, our EPOL team is always on the go to get your responses as well. Watch the HTS News Force from 7 p.m. for the results and the new discussion.

Well, it's a beautiful and fantastic Friday morning. The first Friday in the month of October. And officially the second day in the month of October 2026. With now 11 minutes after the hour of 11 in St. Lucia and the rest of the Eastern Caribbean. Once again, thank you for locking it into Radio 100 Helen FM. The midday makes the perfect mix. The musical pilot DJ Mindtech locking it down till the hour of 3 p.m. Of course, taking that mind of yours on that musical journey. Whilst you're on your journey today, Friday. Yes, no matter where you're locked in, whether near or far. Hey, much love to you on the outside. Thank you for making us your choice, your form of company. Not forgetting that form of entertainment. It's the end of the week, how we say the weekend or the strong beginnings. So I'd like to wish you all an excellent strong beginning. To enjoy your Friday today, have a safe and productive one on the outside. On this long holiday weekend. As you know, Monday is officially a holiday. So we are going to be celebrating Thanksgiving here in St. Lucia. So if you're going to be enjoying a long mini vacation, starting from today, Friday, a big up to you on the outside. However, sit back, relax, fasten those seatbelts. And again, welcome aboard Flight 100. Let's enjoy the flight, let's enjoy the vibes for today. However, before I proceed, I'd like to say a special good morning to our very own Vanetta, Miss V. And of course, thank her for the serving of the Breakfast Club for today, Friday, and also the entire week. Likewise, I wish you all the best for the remainder of the day today, as you could also join her on the 11:45 News Major. But she's going to be bringing live the 11:45 News Major. That's going to be live on HTS Television, Radio 100 Helen FM. Also catch us live on the Facebook platform, HTS Online. So let's enjoy the vibes for today. And of course, you could also join Miss V on Monday, God's willing, from 6:30 for the brand new edition of The Breakfast Club. Right here on your favorite radio station, Radio 100 Helen FM. It's now time for the perfect mix, midday mix. Keep it locked in. 13 minutes now after the hour.

0: And of course, shout out to all our regular and loyal listeners locked in on a daily basis. Happy Friday today. Hey, the WhatsApp family, WhatsApp platform, likewise. Happy and fantastic Friday today. Friday. Hey, here's Ready Fun Machine.
1: Somebody say,
0: Jago Zile.
1: On Friday, about you go drink on Friday. We go
0: well, today's officially a no alcohol day, so no bounty is drinking today. Only gonna be drinking H2O or juice. Whichever one gonna quench your thirst in this heat.
1: Friday,
0: no alcohol will be consumed.

Hey, this is how we set it on a Friday morning. Take this one from put a little honey. Andrew, it's something called Biscuit. Licking that, eating that gold. 28 minutes now after the hour of 11, the perfect mix. Radio 1.

It's hoping that you're having a positive start to your Friday today, and hoping that I could also add to that positive mood as well. And if not, remember, every day may not be good, but there's something good about each and every day. You woke up this morning, the land of the living, you got life. That's the number one blessing. So you also have the ability to make the best and make those changes. And let's hope that it works out in your favor as well. Remember, happiness starts within, so you could only be the one to make yourself happy. But as you cruise along, when it's a beautiful Friday today, hey, keep it locked in. Now we're taking this reading here from Haiti Lance Records, the I-95 rhythm.

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Yes, we've now got 24 minutes moving up to the hour of 12. We're now due for a commercial break. 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

Yes, indeed, the man Taurus Riley. My day. And as we switch it up on this Friday morning, the perfect mix, the midday mix. We've now 80 minutes now, moving up to the hour of 12. So coming up shortly, we got the 11:45 news major for today, Friday. 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

In the headlines, ex-Dallas police officer Amber Geiger granted parole after serving 7 years for Bothamjan's murder. Three people hospitalized after a serious two-vehicle crash in Bexar as officials urge road safety. And the ECCB sets up a new watchdog body to protect financial consumers. These stories and more in just a moment.

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1: 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With details of the news, I am Vanetta Phillip. Thanks for joining us. Former Dallas police officer Amber Geiger has been granted parole after completing 7 years of her 10-year murder sentence for the 2018 shooting death of her neighbor Botham Jean. The Texas Board of Pardons and Parole approved her release on Thursday, despite intense opposition from the victim's family, who urged authorities to make Geiger serve her full term. Geiger was convicted in 2019 after entering the St. Lucia native's home, which she claimed to have mistaken for her own, and shooting the 26-year-old accountant while he was eating ice cream. Legal representatives for the Jean family expressed deep disappointment with the board's choice, noting that a 10-year sentence was already a fraction of the life lost. Parole officials cited Geiger's lack of prior violent convictions and the successful completion of institutional rehabilitation programs as key factors in their determination. A federal jury had previously ordered the former officer to pay nearly $100 million in damages to Jean's family following a 2024 civil suit. State correctional authorities will determine the exact date of Geiger's release from prison in the coming days. A two-vehicle crash in Bexar on Wednesday evening left three individuals hospitalized.
2: Emergency teams from the St. Lucia Fire Service reportedly responded to a two-vehicle crash on the main road in Bexar Castries on Wednesday evening. St. Lucia Fire Service officers arrived at about 5:42 p.m. and found the two vehicles locked together after the collision. Two adults and one child were involved. All three reported pain in different parts of their bodies. The fire service says the emergency workers treated them at the scene before taking them to the hospital for further care. Police later secured the area and began their inquiry into what led to the crash. Video from the nearby security camera is understood to have captured the collision. The Bexar crash comes as concern grows over road safety in St. Lucia. Police and emergency officials continue to urge motorists to slow down, keep a safe distance, and follow traffic rules. Last week, three young people were hurt in a crash at Casaba in Groseillers. A student from Entrepo Secondary School later lost a leg, while two others were reported to be recovering from their injuries.
1: This is News 45 Major. When we return, the ECCB launches a special office to deal with customer complaints with commercial banks. 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

0: Welcome back. The Eastern Caribbean Central Bank has established an Office of Financial Conduct to strengthen customer protection across the currency union.
1: The Eastern Caribbean Central Bank has launched an office to help customers who have problems with banks and other financial firms. The Office of Financial Conduct opened in St. Kitts on Wednesday night. It will check how financial firms treat customers and deal with complaints. The office will focus on how banks and other licensed financial firms deal with their customers. It will look at issues such as fees, access to accounts, clear information, and the way complaints are handled. ECCB Governor Timothy Antoine says people must remain at the heart of the financial system.
2: How does that financial institution treat the people it serves? Are financial services accessible? Are customers receiving clear information? Are fees and charges transparent? Are complaints handled appropriately and promptly? In simple terms then, prudential supervision asks whether the institution is sound. Market conduct supervision asks whether people are treated fairly. Colleagues, partners, and friends, we need both. And that is why we are evolving today with the launch of the Office of Financial Conduct.
1: The OFC will assess whether financial firms act in a fair and open way. It will also look at whether customers can get clear answers and whether their complaints are handled in a proper and timely way. The St. Kitts and Nevis Bankers Association says banks are ready to work with the new office.
3: The banking community welcomes the Office of Financial Conduct and is committed to working. In compliance with the requirements of the Office of Financial Conduct and inclusion. So we see it as a benefit for our consumers, for our banks, for regulation, for ECCN, as we move forward enhancing our financial services industry.
1: Customers must first raise their concern with the bank or financial firm involved. If the matter is not fixed, they may not submit a complaint to the OFC. Complaints can be made online, by phone, or in person, subject to the office's process and rules. The governor says fair treatment must become part of the culture of every financial firm.
2: Because one thing many people don't understand, people were complaining, but we had no powers under the Banking Act. The most we could do is ask a bank whether or not they have engaged a customer, whether they have given the notice of 1 month to publish fees, and we could beg them to try and be reasonable. No powers under the Banking Act. And many people didn't understand why the central bank not doing more. Even earlier this year, people have written us with things we've tried, but we have had no powers until now. Until now. Now we are able to act, and that is why the office is coming to you at this time.
1: The OFC is due to begin accepting complaints on October 15th, 2026. Customers can visit ofc.web.eccbcentralbank.org for information on the complaint process and the types of matters the office can review. The ECCB says the success of the office will be seen in the way people experience financial services, not only in the rules that are put in place. The Office of Financial Conduct forms part of the ECCB's wider plan to strengthen trust and fairness in financial services across the Eastern Caribbean Currency Union. Joachim de Plessy, HTS News Force.
0: Educators must remain at the heart of shaping the school system, according to strong calls made at the St. Lucia Teachers Union Education Conference. Notably, speakers directly confronted the absence of Ministry of Education officials, which drew significant attention at the event.
4: The St. Lucia Teachers Union held its education conference ahead of Teachers Appreciation Week, using the platform to drive discussion on the future of education, with union officials stressing that meaningful change must begin with the teacher.
5: We had hoped that all stakeholders would be here present at at such an important occasion, all stakeholders, especially that of those at the helm of the education system, which we ought to be partnering with in steering the course for development in St. Lucia. Policies may set direction, technology may provide the tools, but it is the teachers who turn vision into reality.
4: First Vice President Dwayne Lubin described the 2026 conference theme, Protecting the Teaching Profession, Empowering Teachers to Lead in a Digital, Inclusive, and Sustainable Future, as timely, particularly as technology continues to reshape the classroom.
6: Technology can provide information, but teachers inspire. Technology can deliver content, but teachers build relationships. Technology can assist learning, but teachers understand the individual needs, talents, and challenges of their students.
4: The conference also highlighted the need for stronger engagement from education authorities. Keynote speaker and OECS Senior Technical Specialist in Education, Royston Emmanuel, openly questioned the absence of Ministry of Education officials from the proceedings.
7: And I say this without remorse, that I look into the audience, I don't see anybody from Ministry of Education. If you will please identify yourself. I don't see the educational administrators who are supposed to be leading the charge for education in St. Lucia. And so I sat there thinking, boy, that's the usual thing. Whenever teachers get together, we create the impression that there is a cabal. We're creating a cabal. You know, we're plotting against the system. But if you're not there, if you're not sitting here among us, then you never understand that what we're trying to really do. Our plot is about improving the system. And so I know I'm on record, and I hope that record is heard. I am extremely disappointed not to see the people who are supposed to lead that charge for teachers, for education in St. Lucia.
4: Emmanuel's keynote address titled Protecting the Teaching Profession in a Rapidly Changing World challenged educators and policymakers alike to confront the realities facing the profession today.
6: Do teachers enjoy the professional freedom to judge what students need? Or have we reduced their judgment to compliance?
8: Yes.
6: And those of you who have been in my classes know I always try my best to distinguish between teaching a concept and teaching students. We stuck on teaching the concept because guess what? Exams, skim book, school has a plan, ministry wants you to get there, but you get in there and the children left behind. Those questions for me. If you see the people who can answer them, please.
4: For SLTU President Troy Nestor, these conversations must ultimately translate into greater support, resources, and respect for those delivering education on the ground.
5: We must advocate for meaningful professional development, inclusive education, advocate for proper resources to teachers, proper resources to vice principals, principals, and even within our education districts where we have our support teachers. What are they given? We need to ensure that all and sundry is provided with adequate resources to move this education system forward. Again, the education reform must never simply be done to teachers. It must be developed with teachers.
4: As education continues to evolve, the St. Lucia Teachers Union is championing a clear message. Teachers must not only be part of the conversation, they must help shape what comes next.

This has been News 45 Major for today, Friday, the 2nd of October, 2026. Now a recap of the headlines. Ex-Dallas police officer Amber Geiger granted parole after serving 7 years for Botham Jean's murder. Three people hospitalized after a serious two-vehicle crash in Bexar as officials urge road safety. And the ECCB sets up new watchdog body.

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From all of us here, I am Vanetta Phillip, wishing you a safe and productive day. 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

And this has been your News 45 Media for today, Friday, the 2nd of October, 2026, right here on Radio 100 Helen FM. It's now 3 minutes after the hour of 12 in St. Lucia and the rest of the Eastern Caribbean. We're now due for a commercial break. More music after these messages. Keep it locked in.

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Fantastic Friday's Radio 100 Helena FM. 7 minutes now after the hour of 12. They keep it locked in. More music, more vibes coming your way.

Then Swazi Boogie for our Friday afternoon into our lunchtime segment. We're just having some fun on this Friday. Fantastic Fridays. Stress-free or free on Friday, however you want to put it. But thank God it's Friday today. TGIF. So if you're locked in over on the GOB, let us say good day to management and staff of the various business houses locked in, public or private. Safe and productive Friday today. Also, if you're listening from the comfort of your home, probably just done if you chose. Probably just taking a little relaxation time, getting into your lunchtime mood. I do enjoy your lunchtime and the remainder of your day today. And of course, thank you for making us part of your

Yes, we've now at 12:30 in St. Lucia and the rest of the Eastern Caribbean. Once again, you're locked into Radio 100 Helen FM, the perfect mix, fantastic Fridays. We take a pause to bring you the 12 noon weather report for today. That's brought to you by the St. Lucia Met office, right here on Radio 100 Helen FM. More music, more vibes, the lunchtime segment. Be locked in.

In this fast-paced world, you need to be on the go or you'll be left behind. 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

Yeah, so we now have 29 minutes moving up to the hour of 1, and it's now time for the 12 noon weather report for today, Friday, the 2nd of October, 2026. And the 12 noon weather report is brought to you by the Sinoshimet office and your forecaster for today, Vigil Saltibus. It says that the current weather at Uranora Airport is partly cloudy, and also the current weather at George F.L. Charles Airport is also partly cloudy and hazy. The present temperature at Uranora Airport is at 32 degrees Celsius or 90 degrees Fahrenheit. Once again, the current temperature at Uranora Airport is at 32 degrees Celsius or 90 degrees Fahrenheit. Last night's minimum temperature at Uranora Airport was at 27 degrees Celsius or 81 degrees Fahrenheit. Also, the winds at Uranora Airport is blowing from the east at 20 miles per hour or 31 kilometers per hour. Also, relative humidity at Uranora Airport is at 71%. Rainfall in the 24-hour period that ended at 8 a.m. today, with the total rainfall being recorded at Uranora Airport, is currently trace, and at George F.L. Charles Airport is also trace. Total rainfall for the month of October so far being recorded at Uranora Airport is also trace, and at George F.L. Charles is also trace. Sunset today at 8 minutes to the hour of 6, and sunrise tomorrow at 7 minutes to the hour of 6. Once again, sunset today at 5:52 p.m. and sunrise tomorrow at 5:53 a.m. The forecast for St. Lucia valid for the next 24 hours. Winds will be blowing from the east and east southeast near 18 miles per hour or 30 kilometers per hour. Also, the weather today, it's going to be fair to partly cloudy skies with a few showers, and tonight through tomorrow, a gradual increase in cloudiness with some scattered showers and a chance of isolated thunderstorms. Again, the weather for St. Lucia for the next 24 hours. Today, it's going to be fair to partly cloudy skies with a few showers. Tonight through tomorrow, it's a gradual increase in cloudiness with some scattered showers and a chance of isolated thunderstorms. Marine forecast for seas in a 25-mile or 40-kilometer radius from St. Lucia, with the tides or cast trees harbor being low at present, and will be high again at 7:29 p.m. Again, the tides or cast trees harbor is low at present and will be high again at 7:29. The tides or Viewfort Bay will be low at 1:55 p.m. and will be high again at 8:36 p.m. Again, the tides for Viewfort Bay will be low at 1:55 p.m. and will be high again at 8:36 p.m. Sea is also going to be moderate with waves 4 to 6 feet or 1.2 to 1.8 meters. The forecast for the Lesser Antilles is going to be fair to partly cloudy skies with widely scattered showers today. Also, a gradual increase in cloudiness and a chance of isolated thunderstorms over the central Windward Islands and areas further south. So once again, the forecast for the Lesser Antilles is going to be fair to partly cloudy skies with widely scattered showers today, and also a gradual increase in cloudiness and a chance of isolated thunderstorms over the central Windward Islands and areas further south. Finally, with the tropical weather outlook, it says that the Atlantic high pressure system will maintain light to moderate easterly winds across the region during the next few days.
Also, a weak trough system will generate an increase in moisture and instability, which will produce an increase in cloudiness in cloudy periods with scattered showers and a chance of isolated thunderstorms over the Lesser Antilles during the forecast period. Once again, a weak tropical system will generate an increase in moisture and instability, which will produce an increase in cloudy periods with some scattered showers and a chance of isolated thunderstorms over the Lesser Antilles during the forecast period. Also, a tropical wave located over the eastern tropical Atlantic is moving westward near 15 miles per hour or 24 kilometers per hour. And this has been your 12 noon weather report for today, Friday, the 2nd of October 2026, right here on Radio 100 Helen FM. Once again, the 12 noon weather report is brought to you by the Senushamet office and your forecaster for today, Vigil Saltibus. With now 22 minutes moving up to the hour of 1 in Senusha and the rest of the Eastern Caribbean. 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

Yeah, well, we can't slow down if the time won't slow down as well. 16 minutes now, moving up to the hour of one. The midday mix, perfect mix, lunchtime segment, Friday vibes, fantastic Fridays.

Hey, as you groove along and cruise along on this a fantastic Friday afternoon. With now 5 minutes moving up to the hour of one. And to say good afternoon and good day to the management and staff over at Marcy's Stores Home. And check them out for the end of summer sale. And this has been extended until tomorrow, Saturday, October 3rd. 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If one more day, extended. 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

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Happy Friday today.

It's with Noah. 1 p.m. in St. Lucia and the rest of the Eastern Caribbean. And this was our final selection for today, Friday, into our lunchtime segment. Retro vibes, retro mood. Taking it back into time when dance was nice. Back into that memory lane. A musical journey. But as the time goes by, the music and vibes continues. Fantastic Fridays. Hey, keep it locked in. 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We're now due for a commercial break. More music, more vibes coming your way.

0: 75 years ago, on October 12, 1951, St. Lucia entered a new democratic era. Universal adult suffrage gave ordinary St. Lucians a greater voice in choosing their representatives. This October, St. Lucia celebrates 75 years of the people's voice, as the St. Lucia Labour Party also marks 75 years since its first electoral victory. The celebration starts on Sunday, October 11th, with an interdenominational church service at the Cathedral of the Immaculate Conception from 8 a.m. On Monday, October 12th, join the special joint sitting of Parliament at the House of Assembly, featuring former Prime Minister of St. Vincent and the Grenadines, Dr. Ralph Gonzales. Visit the Universal Adult Suffrage Exhibition at the Parliament Building and the SLP's 75th Anniversary Exhibition at the Castries Town Hall from October 13th to 15th. Then, on October 14th, join political scientist and educator Dr. Tennyson Joseph for the 75th anniversary lecture at the Finance Administrative Building, Sans Souci Castries. 75 years of the vote, 75 years of the people's voice. Celebrate our history, celebrate our democracy, celebrate the enduring power of the people.
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11: 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It is not investment advice. Investing carries risks. 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

Yes, we've now at 3 p.m. in St. Lucia and the rest of the Eastern Caribbean. On this a fantastic Friday afternoon, Radio 100 Helen FM, the musical pilot DJ Mindtech, knocking it down on the perfect mix. However, we have arrived at our destination. This is where I gotta make my exit. Still apologize for the interruption in the broadcasting. However, do continue keeping it locked in the afternoon time. So enjoy the remainder of your Friday today. Have a safe and fantastic Friday. Also making it productive as well. However, as I make my exit, I make way for the man and Dr. D. Dazzy going to be taking you through on the beat till the hour of 7 p.m. So more music, more vibes in your afternoon. In your afternoon time, I should say. And of course, do join me tomorrow, God's willing, from 2 p.m. Caribbean Rhythms, right in Radio 100 Helen FM. Weekend vibes, strong beginnings. To do have an excellent, strong beginning on this long holiday weekend. Be safe on the outside. And please do not be drinking excessively. Drink responsibly. Hey, DJ Manic is out of the building. Keep it locked in. I'm out.

0: Hello, I'm Stanley Lucy and welcome to the HTS e-poll. It's your opportunity to weigh in on the most pressing issues of the day. St. Lucia is under pressure from the European Union over its citizenship by investment program. The EU has asked St. Lucia and four other Eastern Caribbean countries to phase out these programs by June 2028. If that does not happen, the EU could suspend visa-free access to the Shenzhen area for St. Lucian passport holders. The government says CIP contributes important revenue for national development and should not be given up easily. Visa-free travel to Europe also benefits ordinary citizens, students, families, workers, and business travelers. Prime Minister Philip J. Pierre says the government will seek a solution while protecting St. Lucia's people and financial system. So, the country now faces a difficult question about money, mobility, security, and national independence. We ask, should St. Lucia continue its citizenship by investment program, even if it risks visa-free travel to Europe? Remember, our EPOL team is always on the go to get your responses as well. Watch the HTS News Force from 7 p.m. for the results and the new discussion.
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2: Hello, I'm Stanley Losi and welcome to the HTS e-poll. It's your opportunity to weigh in on the most pressing issues of the day. St. Lucia is under pressure from the European Union over its citizenship by investment program. The EU has asked St. Lucia and 4 other Eastern Caribbean countries to phase out these programs by June 2028. If that does not happen, the EU could suspend visa-free access to the Shenzhen area for St. Lucian passport holders. The government says CIP contributes important revenue for national development and should not be given up easily. Visa-free travel to Europe also benefits ordinary citizens, students, families, workers and business travellers. Prime Minister Philip J. Pierre says the government will seek a solution while protecting St. Lucia's people and financial system. So, the country now faces a difficult question about money, mobility, security and national independence. We ask, should St. Lucia continue its citizenship by investment program, even if it risks visa-free travel to Europe? Remember, our EPOL team is always on the go to get your responses as well. Watch the HTS News Force from 7 p.m. for the results and the new discussion.

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5: Let us proceed with the first song.

So Eddie sent us a funny Friday. Eddie, I never knew you gave so much trouble. Eddie said she was actually sent out of class back in her school days. Might have been at the convent too. Back in her convent days, she was sent out of class for being too sarcastic. I said, Eddie, what did you do? She said, well, the teacher yelled at me. I didn't like it too much. But the teacher went further to say, what would your parents say if I called them? She said, excuse me, miss? What would your parents say if I called them? Eddie replied, well, when they answer, they'll say hello.

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1: Hello.
0: What would anybody answer the phone? If you call someone, what do you expect? They're going to say hello. Why would the teacher get angry for that? Isn't that what everyone says when they answer the phone? Hello. Happy Friday afternoon to you, AD. And by the way, just to let everyone know that today is going to be the last day I'll be here for a little while, just for a little while. Annual leave starts on Monday. So I'll see you guys in the not-too-distant future. So I brought my a really large bottle of liquid with me. I will not divulge the contents. That's top secret.

Foss at the JLB Downtown Catchers. Good afternoon. Lodge up the Monroe's Bakery crew. How are you guys doing? Nicola, Baldrick, Tosh, the boss ladies. Good afternoon. Let's get the party started. Why not? I know it's not morning time, but we can pretend it's morning.

Robin, good afternoon. Happy Friday, my dear. Yeah, my dear. Yeah, right. No more water for you. Have yourself a safe trip home, my man. Connecticut, USA. Good afternoon.

all four. 4:30 workers. Another 12 minutes you got to feel step for today. Friday. Or just Friday. Happy Friday afternoon to you.

0: 4:25 on a Friday afternoon. 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
1: Have you heard of a well in the South?
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Well, in my case, I'm going to be out for a couple of weeks. And I'll catch you guys back right here in the not-too-distant future.

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0: Been checking the time, we're 2 minutes after the hour of six. Great break. Friday afternoon party continues. Well, Friday evening now. Happy Friday to you.
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6: 75 years ago, on October 12, 1951, St. Lucia entered a new democratic era. Universal adult suffrage gave ordinary St. Lucians a greater voice in choosing their representatives. 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The celebration starts on Sunday, October 11th, with an interdenominational church service at the Cathedral of the Immaculate Conception from 8 a.m. On Monday, October 12th, join the special joint sitting of Parliament at the House of Assembly, featuring former Prime Minister of St. Vincent and the Grenadines, Dr. Ralph Gonzales. 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

All right, so we're getting set for the latest from the folks at the Met Office. That's coming up in a short while from now. But good evening goes out to the folks in Orlando, Florida. Gina, good evening. Hope you feel better soon, right? Take care of yourself.

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0: And the following is a 6 p.m. weather report for today, Friday. Present weather at Huonora is fair with light haze. Present weather at George F. L. Charles, it's fair. Present temperature 29 degrees Celsius or 84 degrees Fahrenheit. Today's maximum temperature 32 degrees Celsius or 90 degrees Fahrenheit. The wind is blowing from the east at 17 miles per hour or 28 kilometers per hour. The relative humidity is 80%. Sun will rise tomorrow morning at 5:53 and set tomorrow afternoon at 5:52. The forecast for St. Lucia valid for the next 24 hours. Winds will be blowing from the east near 18 miles per hour or 30 kilometers per hour. The weather, fair skies becoming cloudy at times with a few light to moderate showers. The marine forecast for season at 25 mile or 40 kilometer radius from St. Lucia. Tides for Castries Harbor high at 7:29 p.m. The next low tide will be at 3:18 a.m. For VFO Bay, high tide will be at 8:36 p.m. and the next low tide at 4:45 a.m. Sea slight to moderate with waves 3 to 5 feet or 0.9 to 1.5 meters. The forecast for the Lesser Antilles. Fair skies becoming cloudy at times with scattered showers and the chance of isolated thunderstorms. The tropical weather outlook. The Atlantic high pressure system will maintain light to moderate easterly winds across the region during the next few days. A weak trough system will generate an increase in moisture and instability, which will result in some cloudy periods with scattered showers over the Lesser Antilles during the forecast period.

Tropical wave located over the eastern tropical Atlantic or eastern Atlantic, and it is moving westward near 15 miles per hour or 24 kilometers per hour. As the latest from the folks at the Met Office, our forecasted this evening, Venantius Descart. Yes, wishing the folks at the Met Office a pleasant Friday evening and pleasant weekend.

All right, great checking the time. We're 4 minutes now before the hour of seven. This is why I say farewell to you for today, Friday, and for the next, few weeks. This is why I take my annual leave for this year. Catch you guys in the not-too-distant future. Until then, you take care of yourself. The name is Michael, Dr. B. DeBoer. Love you. Stand by. The HTS News team is up next with the HTS News Source.

0: Malaysia pushes to turn its ease of doing business review into real action, aiming to remove obstacles for local businesses. The Zhao family asking for privacy as they process news of Amber Geiger's parole. And St. Lucia's faithful gathering to honor the life of Archbishop Emeritus Robert Rivas. Hi there, with the details of the news, my name is Winston Springer Jr. Thanks so much for joining us. Let's get things started where the business sector is concerned. The stakeholders in that sector, that industry, are being urged to turn recommendations from the ease of doing business review into practical action. Here is Solaj Alfred.
1: How easy is it to conduct business in St. Lucia?
2: When our systems are inefficient, the impact is national.
1: Given the far-reaching implications of a sluggish business pipeline, officials at the Department of Commerce staged the Ease of Doing Business Stakeholder Review to build upon the April 2026 Ease of Doing Business Forum, reviewing the implementation of reforms that aim to improve the overall business landscape in St. Lucia.
2: Our immediate focus is on those reforms that can produce tangible improvements in the short term, particularly reducing unnecessary delays, improving coordination among agencies, streamlining processes, strengthening the delivery of public services, and identifying opportunities to digitize and simplify government processes. At the time, we recognize that some reforms will require more time. They may require legislative amendments, policy decisions, technology investments, additional human or financial resources, or changes to institutional processes. Those matters must also be identified and actively managed so that they do not remain on a list of recommendations without a clear pathway to implementation.
1: The investment minister says top of the agenda is the identification of the big five pressing issues that need to be addressed in the ease of doing business landscape. He is calling for tangible change as he voices fears of the island lagging behind while the rest of the world races forward.
3: We're still arguing about whether plans should be submitted to the DCA in hard copy or in soft copy. Has gone past those things. 20 years we cannot have a single window in St. Lucia. 20 years! And we're still debating whether it should be in customs, it should be there, whether it should be this, whether we should. 20 years! Forget all those things. It's 20 years! I was never born here. I mean, seriously, put it in context. Just think about it. But why are we still so resistant to change? We're not more open-minded about getting things done. How could you explain to anybody, anywhere in the world, it's taken you 20 years to decide to put in place a single window? But we can't let it be 21 years and 22 years.
1: A call emerged for parties to re-examine operations, identify bottlenecks, and find practical solutions to move forward.
3: But let us stop delaying advancing the process because we're skirting around the decision making and we want to negotiate and compromise on every next step. There'll be another 20 years again. I mean, think about it seriously. How can we not get that compliance right? How could we not get it right? Even if we're not bright enough in this room, we haven't got enough creative minds in this room to just come up with simple solutions. It's an indictment on us, the political leadership and the technocratic leadership in the country. If we cannot solve some of those basic things we will speak about today, and I know solutions, I'm among the most capable individual professionals in the region.
1: Officials are encouraging stakeholders to envision realistic timelines and expectations, taking into consideration the constraints of government resources, while moving with a level of alacrity to bring solutions to the pressing challenges affecting the island's ease of doing business. Solaj Alfred, HDS News Force.
0: family of Bothamshire is asking for privacy as they process news regarding former officer, police officer Amber Geiger. In an official statement released by the family, the Zhe clan, the Zhe family address reports that Geiger will serve her remaining sentence under state supervision after being granted parole. The development comes just days after the family lovingly gathered to mark Botham's birthday and honor his life. Heartfelt thanks were offered to all well-wishers who continue to speak Botham's name and carry his memory forward. The family stands firm, they say, in their grief as they navigate this newest turn in the legal process. Legal representatives for the Zhe family are handling all public inquiries regarding the official statement. Meanwhile, community members across St. Lucia and Dallas continue to offer love and support to the grieving Zhe family. Well, the faithful across St. Lucia gathering at the Minor Basilica of the Immaculate Conception back in Castries, or that should be downtown Castries, to honor the life and the ministry of Archbishop Emeritus Robert Rifas. The local Catholic Archdiocese hosting the special tribute and memorial mass. Archbishop Rivas passed away peacefully in his sleep on Sunday, September 27th, 2026, at the age of 80. The Trinidadian-born man of the cloth served as the Metropolitan Archbishop of Castries for 15 years before retiring in 2022. Prime Minister Philip J. Pierre led the tributes, praising the late clergyman for his dedicated spiritual guidance, humility, and compassion. Church leaders across the region continue to offer prayers for the Dominican friar, whose pastoral work touched thousands of lives throughout the Caribbean. A final funeral mass for Archbishop Rivas will take place on Monday, October 5th, 2026 at St. Finbar's Church in Trinidad and Tobago, presided over Archbishop here in St. Lucia, Gabriel Marzer. This is the HTS News Force. When we come back, the EPOL presentation.
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2: Welcome back, Solar Alfred is here. Let's get down to brass tacks and the HTSE poll, an intriguing one. We're talking CIP. Solaj, the floor is yours.
3: Thank you, Winston. In our last e-poll, we looked at St. Lucia, which is under pressure from the European Union over its citizenship by investment program. The EU has asked St. Lucia and four other Eastern Caribbean countries to phase out these programs by June 2028. If that does not happen, the EU could suspend visa-free access to the Schengen area for St. Lucia passport holders. So we ask, should St. Lucia continue its citizenship by investment program, even if it may risk visa-free travel to Europe? We tallied the count in our online platform, and this is what the numbers look like. 71% voted yes, 15% voted I don't know, and 14% voted no. We took to the streets to get your opinion, and here's what you had to see.
4: Okay, the CIP has been very important to us in St. Lucia. In fact, to all the Caribbean countries who have the CIP. The CIP has helped change lives throughout the Caribbean. In St. Lucia, the Prime Minister has used CIP to build roads, infrastructure. I mean, it goes without saying, so much of what the CIP has given to us. And it is really sad that Europe is putting pressure on the government of St. Lucia and the people of the Caribbean to give up CIP. I'm praying and hoping that good sense will prevail and that this will not happen, because it is really, truly benefiting the people of the Caribbean and us in St. Lucia. Very, very beneficial to us.
5: The CIP is very important to our economy, and if we lose that, it will have a very negative impact on our economy. Also, the Europeans are a very powerful country, and we cannot have anything enforcement on them. They are more powerful than us.
6: Absolutely not. I believe in the freedom to travel, you know, visa-free travel. I mean, easy access to the rest of the world. And I honestly believe that if we keep this CIP, we're going to lose the visas. And if CIP is going to go either way, because people are not going to be buying our passports if they don't have visa-free travel. So those responsible, I hope that they think this through carefully so that St. Lucians do not get the shitty end of the stick.
7: I don't think it's about losing one for another. It's about us as St. Lucians standing up for what we believe in. And I don't think another foreign country should dictate how our government and our people should generate funds and survive in those hard times. I believe every country has a sovereign right to dictate its ways of raising funds, and that is ours, that's theirs, and the decisions they take, we sometimes have to respect it. But I strongly believe that nobody should dictate the way we run our own country. And don't forget that the CIP funds, which is properly managed under the Philip JPA administration, have been used for doing so much in this country. You know, right now, every part of our economy is serviced through the CIP, and that is something that is just, you know, brilliant.
8: The CIP is one of the tools that help our economy grow a lot. And if we lose the CIP, it will affect us tremendously in a negative manner. The European Union, well, they have the capacity to scrutinize those people, you know, those clients thoroughly. But we in St. Lucia, we doesn't really have the capacity to scrutinize, you know. And when you look at it, most probably the people, they really don't want these other persons will get. But however, we need the CIP for our country to go forward.
9: Oui, ça va changer country à d'un manière because ça y va monsieur nous là présent nous bout travail faire manière pour nous bail qu'on nous mari because right now tout bail en chamboule si c'est 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L'OI qui nomme.
10: The CIP, that is, it is a very important means of income for our economy. And it's going to have a negative impact if we should do away with the CIP, but then again, you know, it's a very ticklish and a very hard position to be in as the government making a decision on this. And then again, I believe it will push us to diversify as we should, especially in areas like agriculture. We really need to do that. We saw in COVID-19 where there was a shortage of so many items and foods we could grow here in St. Lucia. So after COVID, I really thought that there would have been that push towards agriculture and it would be like more aggressive. But with the CIP, I think it's gonna impact us really hard because there's so much that is happening, so much infrastructure, so much is happening in varying areas that money's been used for. Sometimes we need to be uncomfortable so that we can get that drive to do better.
11: The whole world is closing its borders. See what America is doing with immigrants. I don't think it is a bluff. I don't think it has anything to do with the CIP. The Europeans, they have their own CIP program, but I don't think that's what it is. They're closing the borders. They don't want us in the country. And however, it will definitely impact us because we depend heavily on it for infrastructure and for SSDF and things like that. But we will, anyhow, we'll still lose the visas. According to what the Europeans and the Americans are doing, they will still lose the visas.
7: We have until 2028, yes, to decide what are we doing, what is the way forward for the island, what is the island going to depend on? They depend very heavily on the sale of passports. What we have to think of doing now is to diversify elsewhere, you know, like with other products we'll have to look, you know, but tourism itself, we can't really heavily depend on that. But it looked like the government had the emphasis was on selling passports. But it's not, the people are not happy about we selling all the passports all over the world.
12: It was a good thing for us in the Caribbean. I mean, the government get the money to do road, to do everything. But now if they want to stop it, that's going to be very hard on us. And what the government can do, can do nothing. Europeans, they had, even America is more involved in them things too, because they just don't want people to come in their country. But it's good we can open our country for people to come. The more people you can get in your country, it's better for you.
13: To speak the truth to you, my brother, I'm being honest with you. I love St. Lucia, but you see the idea of countries have to sell passports. To me, it's a wrong idea. We have crops, we have banana, we have stuff. We can do things to sell. So the idea of selling the passport, I will disagree with it, and I have my reason why.
3: Thank you for those responses, and now for tonight's new discussion. Trinidad and Tobago is proposing to raise the legal age for buying alcohol from 18 to 21. That proposal has sparked a wider Caribbean debate about alcohol, youth, and public safety. Supporters believe a higher age could delay early drinking and reduce alcohol-related harm. Opponents say a new age limit will mean little if sellers do not check identification and existing rules are not enforced. So we ask, should St. Lucia set 21 as the legal age to buy alcohol as Trinidad and Tobago proposes? Remember, you can vote by logging into our website, hdsstlucia.org, and going to the voting section. Look out for our news in your communities where you can voice your comments. 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
2: Thanks, Solange. And we'll have more news from Trinidad and Tobago on that exact issue. This is the HTS News Force. When we come back, the Prime Minister lauding the work of the IRD. We'll explain after this commercial.

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1: 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A story of resilience, innovation, determination. A story of transformation. This year, the 2026 St. Lucia Business Awards celebrates businesses that have risen above challenges and emerged stronger through the chrysalis effect, metamorphosis into greatness. 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Whether you're a new enterprise, a growing MSME, an established organization, or a leader in sustainability, service, innovation, or corporate social responsibility, this is your opportunity to shine. Applications are now open. To find out more on how to apply, visit the Chamber website or attend the applicant orientation on October 13th at 9:30 a.m. at the Chamber Secretariat. The 2026 St. Lucia Business Awards. Because when excellence is recognized, businesses don't just grow, they soar. Applications close November 9th, 2026.
2: Well, the head of the executive branch visiting a very important agency at a department staff meeting, the Prime Minister praising the work of the Inland Revenue Department, its employees, for their role in supporting the nation's public services. Now, during a visit to the department staff meeting held this week, he encouraged management to draw on staff experience as the government gives taxpayers additional time to settle outstanding liabilities under its amnesty program.
3: Prime Minister Philip J. Pierre visited the Inland Revenue Department to express his deep thanks to the staff for their hard work. Officials say the staff who sit at the front desks talk to taxpayers every single day and know where delays happen. They posit by sharing ideas across all levels. The team can cut through red tape, boost morale, and help the public clear their bills with much more ease.
4: The revenue we don't collect, we collect it steadily. It's very important that the revenue is an institution of fairness. You have to be fair to the people in this country. And to be fair to the people of this country means that we have to respect them and we have to make them understand that what we are doing is for their own benefit. And to do that, it means that we must treat everyone fairly. No matter who or she, he or she is, we must treat them equally. And I want to say, just one thing you can do to save St. Lucia is each of us need to be fair. And being fair means that we must first, as fast as we do it, eliminate all forms of preference or corruption.
3: AIDS believe that supportive spirit is key as the nation extends its tax amnesty to give citizens extra time to settle past debts. Under the administration's relief plan, qualified taxpayers can clear their main tax bill while the government waives all added fines and fee penalties. The Prime Minister encourages managers to listen to frontline workers so they can join hands and make tax service smoother for everyone.
4: But you have ideas, and I want the management of this of the revenue to seek ideas from the people who are in touch with the regular taxpayer. It cannot be, they have to be able to talk to you. They have to be able to get the ideas at you because you're in touch with regular people. You live with regular people. You're in touch with them and you know their desires. You know what they want. You know what they expect and you know how they feel.
3: The administration contends that tax officers play a central role in guiding people through their statements so they can take full advantage of the savings. Officials argue their daily guidance gives local businesses and households a fair chance to reset their accounts and get back on good footing. According to the head of the executive branch, every dollar collected through this joint effort goes straight back into public care, building better schools, roads, and health clinics. He contends that by working as one team, the country can meet its goals, lower its debt burden, and secure a brighter financial future.
4: We have taxpayers that are humongous.
5: Yeah.
4: If we collect part of our tax rents, the country will almost be running without the deficit. That's a fact. If we collect all the money we have out, the country will be running without a deficit. And I can tell you, probably both the current account, the primary account, and even the overall account, is possible. And if we collect our revenue, we can be in a surplus.
3: Taxpayers who want to clear their past accounts before the extended deadline can visit the Inland Revenue Department for assistance. Joachim Du Plessis, HTS News Force.
2: And St. Lucia marked International Day of Older Persons at Serenity Park under the theme Our Elders, Our Heritage on Thursday.
3: Seniors gathered at Serenity Park to celebrate International Day of Older Persons. Minister with Responsibility for Older Persons, Emma Hippolyte, praised the elders as living treasures whose wisdom and hard work built the nation.
6: Aging comes with its challenges. We all know this. There are moments of loss of loved ones, challenges of mobility and of health. Yet aging also brings with it remarkable rewards, where years of perspective with experiences come wisdom, and with endurance comes strength of spirit. Our older generations are the generations

0: before our cabinet of ministers for ratification. That policy is not just a document. It is a commitment, a promise that older persons will remain visible in nation building, in strategic planning, in disaster preparedness, and in all matters that are consequential to our country.
1: The elected official emphasized that St. Lucia is leading the region in taking direct action to value, protect, and support its older population.
0: St. Lucia is proud to stand as a regional leader in advancing a policy for older persons. But honestly, more than that, we are proud to stand with you, who build this nation with your hands, your hearts, and your sacrifice. So today, let us celebrate not only long life, but meaningful life. Let us honor the wisdom of the silver generation, the resilience of our community, and the promise of a future where aging is embraced as a blessing and not a burden.
1: The Serenity Park event formed part of the global observance of International Day of Older Persons, marked each year on October 1st. The United Nations established the observance in 1990 to recognize the contributions of older people and to draw attention to the rights, needs, and challenges linked to aging. Joachim Du Plessis, HTS Newsforce.
2: Well, ex-tourism minister Dominic Fady, he is downplaying the significance of plans to add flights to St. Lucia during the winter tourism season. Suraj Alfred explains in this report.
3: The minister is clutching at straws.
4: The leader of opposition business in the Senate and former tourism minister Dominic Fady does not share the same optimism as tourism officials, following the recent announcement by tourism minister Dr. Ernest Hilaire regarding St. Lucia's expected boom for the winter season with an increase in airlift capacity.
3: I'm very happy that British Airways has given us a dedicated flight. There's nothing new in the announcement that he has suggested. What is very clear is that we still lack significant airlift on the UK market, with Virgin Atlantic still being away and with TUI disappearing from the landscape a couple years ago. That certainly is going to continue to present a gaping hole in the number of air seats that the island would have. So I think that these problems are going to persist. I don't think that the announcement that the minister would have made any significant dent to move the needle.
4: While Hilaire is banking on strategic partnerships with recent deals inked with Arsenal FC and Saracens Rugby Club, high visibility campaigns such as sponsorships in NBA games like the Toronto Raptors versus Miami Heat and other high-level sporting clubs, alongside recent tourism trade shows, road shows, and marketing campaigns. Fede remains unconvinced.
3: The minister failed to reveal what's the marketing campaign. How are we going to drive demand to St. Lucia? It will be very interesting to see how an Arsenal deal, where Emirates is their official airline, how are we going to now do a promotion with Arsenal pairing up with British Airways? That's going to be quite interesting to see how we get around that. So there are a number of challenges in that sector, and I think that, you know, we've just come off one of the worst slow seasons in the cruise ship sector. We see that very few ships, if at all, in the low season, where vendors and taxi drivers and a whole host of people down the tourism value chain have found it extremely difficult to survive within the low season. Even hotel employees have had less hours, they've been in rotation. So I don't think that the announcements are anything special.
4: Fady fears the island may be losing its competitive tourism edge when compared to its regional counterparts.
3: We have to go back to the drawing board and continue to press on and work hard to make sure that we get additional flights. We see that other Caribbean destinations are growing significantly in comparison to us. I continue to say that we are underperforming as a destination when we compare how well the region is doing in comparison to our own

0: arrival numbers here in St. Lucia. So there are significant problems still within the tourism industry, and it will take quite a lot to overhaul them.
1: The opposition senator and second deputy leader of the UWP is urging innovation and strong leadership to guide the tourism path forward. Zola Alfred, HDS News Force.
2: This is the HDS News Force. When we come back, the Bureau of Standards gearing up for a busy October of consumer protection.
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5: Well, it's quite a scorcher today, but that hasn't stopped our distance runners from coming out and giving of their very best.
6: Zephyr is leading the pack. He passed the first water stop. Let's see what happens here.
5: Wow, he wants none of that. He's passed it straight again.
6: He needs to rehydrate at some point on this blistering hot day.
5: And now Zephyr is approaching the third water stop. He has quite a lead.
6: Well, he's actually stopping.
5: Well, that's because Zephyrinus probably knows that Forest Springs is all natural mineral water. And unlike other purified bottled waters, which have a more acidic pH, it's actually more alkaline and therefore better for our bodies. Did you know that?
6: I was unaware.
5: Well, now we're off again. That was a pause for a cause. Zephyrinus looking in great shape to win this one.
7: Forest Springs. Taste the difference.
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2: Welcome back now to the final segment. The Bureau of Standards here in St. Lucia preparing for a busy October with a series of public initiatives all aimed at strengthening consumer protection and supporting local businesses. Here is Stanley Lucien.
10: The St. Lucia Bureau of Standards normally works quietly behind the scenes, establishing and enforcing standards with the aim of protecting the St. Lucian consumer while promoting local enterprise and commerce. However, this October, the spotlight will be on the St. Lucia Bureau of Standards as it undertakes a number of public activities. According to the Bureau's communications officer, Katasha Felix, top of that agenda is the hosting of the Bureaus of Standards of the 15 member states of CARICOM.
11: Then we have the World Standards Day on the 14th of October.
10: Yeah.
11: It's a very important day for us where we recognize the work of standards organizations globally, right?
10: Yeah.
11: And that is going to be taking place at the Finance Administrative Center on the 14th of October at 10 a.m. But it will also be broadcasted and shared on our social media and YouTube. The final thing we have that we're really excited to bring to the public and get everyone involved in is the national standardization strategy that we're working on. And I believe that's supposed to, or the stakeholder engagement related to that project, supposed to be taking place on the 19th of October, the week of the 19th, but we'll give more information about that on our social media during the course of the month of October.
10: The St. Lucia Bureau of Standards offers a range of services to the business sector. According to the Bureau's head of communications, Marciano Busby, one of the Bureau's pivotal roles is the monitoring and enforcing of standards.
12: We offer basic food training for food safety, but we also offer certification. They help you, they go through your process with you, make sure everything is hygienic, make sure the process is clean and everything. And also our compliance department does what's called market surveillance. So it goes through the supermarket shelves, it looks at the products, make sure everything is up to speed, make sure labels are compliant. You know, so they do their conformity assessment on all products, and if there is something that is not compliant, either we give them the opportunity to reach compliance, or then the product might have to be pulled
13: off the market.
10: The St. Lucian public will be encouraged in the coming days to participate in the formulation of the National Standardization Strategy.
11: That national standardization strategy, it's really important because it will help to bring about safer products, better quality, and again, market expansion of the goods and services of St. Lucia.
10: Central to the efforts of the St. Lucia Bureau of Standards is the protection of the St. Lucian consumer. Busby says the Bureau makes a special effort to encourage the participation of the St. Lucian public in setting and maintaining standards.
12: One of the key mandates of the St. Lucia Bureau of Standards is consumer protection.
13: Okay.
12: And our consumer is key to all of it. And we do work a lot with the consumer of association and to ensure that our consumers are protected, because standards are also a consumer protection tool.
13: Okay.
12: It makes sure that the consumers are protected, their health is protected, their safety isn't protected, their home and the environment is protected. So like I said, even in the construction of our technical committees, there is a need to have general consumer interest. So consumers are one of our key stakeholders.
13: Okay.
11: Yeah.
13: Okay.
12: They are one of our key stakeholders. So anybody can
11: sit in on those.
12: Yes, they can come in and as long as you have a general interest,
13: yes,
12: then you are welcome.
10: The work of the St. Lucia Bureau of Standards touches the lives of every St. Lucian through their purchase of goods and services. The Bureau is seeking to have St. Lucians become more aware and engaged in its activities as it works towards placing St. Lucian standards on an international footing. Stanley Lucian for the HS News Force.
2: Another private outfit is putting the focus on the support needed for St. Lucia's shift to cleaner transport. The company says it spent 4 years preparing its staff, the tools and parts systems before the big launch. Joachim Duplessis explains in this report.
14: For an island that imports nearly all its fuel, swings in global oil prices land directly on household budgets and the public purse. That exposure sits behind St. Lucia's broader push toward electric transport, and Thursday's media event where Mario Reyes, chief executive officer of M Motors, framed his company's own four-year run-up to launch as proof that support has to come before sales.
15: I think people have adopted the EV car option as a viable futuristic option, but nobody's considering the support and sales for it. We embarked on this process about 4 years ago, and the first cars were ordered 2 years later when we did the initial training and had the initial equipment. BMW has evolved so much that we're now going to Gen 6, which is the new Neue Klasse models. So our full technical team has been fully trained on all the new BMW models, electric models, plug-in hybrids, etc. And all of that has now culminated in a time where we now feel it's proper to launch the electric models to the market.
14: Reyes said the company trained its technical staff, stocked specialized parts, and built safety protocols around high voltage systems before offering a single EV for sale. That readiness, he was careful to note, applies specifically to BMW and Mini, the brands his five technicians are trained on, not electric vehicles generally.
15: Well, we've already done it, and that is why we are here. We've done it, completed it, to support our brand. Now, I don't want anybody to misunderstand this. The fact that we are trained on BMW and Mini products doesn't mean that somebody with another brand of electric car, we can do anything. Absolutely not. We are specific to BMW. While the technology may be similar, the idiosyncrasies of the brand, we are particularly trained on it to make sure that we can keep ours running. And that is why, for the buying public, they need to be aware. It's not simply buying a car. It's not simply buying a product. You have to make sure that the person that is selling that product has everything that you need to keep you on the road.
14: That brand-specific model mirrors a gap the government's own energy policy has flagged. It calls for a national certification program for EV technicians, alongside training for mechanics, dealers, emergency responders, and insurers. Lucelec has started building out a public charging network reported by the International Energy Agency at 8 charges across 4 locations, including Rodney Bay, Denry, Souffre, and Vieux-Fort. The build-out supports a national plan to cut energy and transport emissions 22% by 2035, which includes a target to electrify 30% of the government's own vehicle fleet by 2030. Reyes argues that once that support exists, the running costs tilt towards EVs.
15: More importantly, and this is tested and proven by mathematics, the operation of the electric cars versus an ICE car for the same distances driven are roughly 85% less. So if you cost, say it costs you $1,000 a month to drive an ICE car, the same distance on an electric car, it will cost you $150 of charging at Lucelec's retail rate. So if you do a lot of driving, an electric car is an obvious car for you.
14: While Thursday's launch introduces a new fleet of electric vehicles to St. Lucia, questions remain over whether local charging infrastructure, technical support, and insurance coverage can scale to meet demand. Joachim de Plessy, HTS Newsforce.
2: And we alluded to it earlier on in the newscast. After more than 12 hours of debate on Wednesday, the House of Representatives over in Trinidad and Tobago passing the miscellaneous provisions, alcohol, cannabis, dangerous drugs, gambling, and tobacco bill. We've got the details in this report.
13: The miscellaneous provisions, alcohol, cannabis, dangerous drugs, gambling, and tobacco bill 2026 was passed in the House of Representatives on Wednesday night. The bill seeks to revise legislative frameworks to establish a new minimum age for the sale, purchase, and possession of intoxicating liquor and tobacco to 21 years of age, and to increase the age limit relevant to matters concerning the sale, purchases, possession, and consumption of cannabis to 25 years of age. Attorney General John Jeremy argued that the bill is aimed at changing the country's direction after years of rising crime and violence.
16: I was saddened to hear Port of Spain South, my friend, say that it's business as usual. And business as usual is what got us to the position that we were in. True. In 2024, when Trinidad and Tobago, a tiny island, recorded perhaps one of the top 10, one of the top 15 highest homicide rates in the world.
13: He also challenged critics who suggested that the legislation could face legal hurdles.
16: Now, we have come with radical legislation. I heard the threat uttered, not sub silentio, it was uttered across the floor today to challenge the legislation. go ahead and challenge it. Go ahead and challenge it.
13: The opposition questioned the requirement for the national photo identification to prove a person's age. However, the AG said the measure was needed to make the law enforceable.
16: We felt that the legislation, although it was well-intentioned and drafted with prohibitions, that it would have been difficult for the police, I was told, to determine the ages of individuals, so that we inserted that photo ID requirement.
13: Minister of Public Utilities Barry Pedarat argued that the country could no longer rely on traditional approaches to addressing youth issues.
17: We have reached a juncture in our nation's history where we need to try something and do something. They have spoken ad nauseum for 10 years, Madam Deputy Speaker. They have been repeating the same old plan policy, telling us about every single youth program that did not work despite the millions and billions of dollars infused into those youth programs.
13: And the Minister of Defence and MP for Toko Sangri Grandi, Wayne Sturge, said the proposed increase in the legal age is bitter medicine aimed at protecting young people.
18: And this bitter medicine that is going to affect a particular demographic, and that's who we have to focus on, those who are most at risk. This bitter medicine, and let me immediately go to my own constituency, this bitter medicine is what many young men and women in my constituency so desperately need.
13: The bill was eventually passed by a vote of 23 to 10 and now moves to the Senate on Friday.
2: Well, Grenada's preparing for an election, and it was an end of an era in that country's lower house. We get the details in this GBN News report.
19: No one pushed me out. No one voted me out.
20: It was an emotional sitting for two veteran parliamentarians as Dr. Keith Mitchell and Dr. Clarice Modeste Kerwin reflected on their years of service. For Mitchell, the moment marked the end of 42 years representing St. George Northwest. He reflected on his political journey, the development projects he helped oversee, and most importantly, his relationship with the people who continued to support him through the years. Mitchell thanked his constituents, colleagues, and public servants who supported him throughout his career, while urging current and future parliamentarians to remain connected to the people they serve.
19: We all make mistakes, so the person who comes and criticizes, not just maliciously, but genuine criticism, and I receive a lot of that, they were helpful in strengthening me and making me a better person, because who I am today was not the person I was in 1984.
20: St. Mark MP Dr. Clarice Modeste Kerwin, reflecting on more than two decades representing the constituency, highlighted developments in education, childcare, fisheries, housing, and tourism, and thanked the people of St. Mark for the opportunity to serve.
21: I just want to express thanks and appreciation for the opportunity afforded me to serve them, for having worked with them, for the collaboration, the cooperation, what they have shared with me, the love they have shared over the years.
20: Tributes then came from across the House. Prime Minister Dickon Mitchell, along with MPs Philip Telesford, Emmeline Pay, and Kate Lewis, recognized the departing parliamentarians for their years of service and contributions to public life. The Prime Minister in particular highlighted Mitchell's uninterrupted parliamentary service since 1984 and his more than two decades as Grenada's Prime Minister.
22: The Honourable Member would have returned to Grenada in immediate aftermath of the collapse of the People's Revolutionary Government at a time of enormous pain, suffering, disunity and discord.
23: We also noticed that the level of sacrifice that you would have had to make as an individual and as a woman in particular in politics, it must have been very telling on yourself and your family.
24: And understanding that public service is not always easy and requires a high level of sacrifice.
25: The member has demonstrated through true strength and character as a woman in Parliament, and as a role model, even to young politicians.
20: The tributes marked a significant moment for the House as two long-standing parliamentarians prepare to leave elective politics. Eugenia Peters, GBN News.
2: And in more news about the poll in Grenada, with Grenada's next general election drawing closer, cyber security officials are warning voters there to be extra vigilant, be very careful with what they see and what they share online. More from our friends over at GBN News.
0: The election campaign is not only playing out on the ground, it's also playing out on our screens. And as more election-related content appears online, cybersecurity officials are urging Grenadians to pause, check your source, and think before you click.
1: As Grenada heads towards the next general election, the National Cybersecurity Incident Response Team, CSIRT, is urging Grenadians to be alert to deceptive online content. CSIRT coordinator Jervis Dabrio says cyber criminals monitor current events and may try to capitalize on heightened political activity.
3: I imagine by Friday, if, as the Prime Minister says, the registration process is going to end, we may see fake sites popping up into next week, telling people, hey, you can still register, right? And people would click. Similarly, we're going to see, I believe, candidates saying things that they never say, and so we've already started seeing some of that.
1: Dabrio says political organizations also have a role to play, particularly when it comes to content being shared with their supporters.
3: I think it is important for the different political organizations to inform their people that, hey, when you see these things, be very careful about sharing it, about engaging with it, before you at least check the veracity of it, the truthfulness, the correctness of it. Because in some cases, you may be getting very close to breaking laws, and we do not want that.
1: The warning follows the erroneous information shared by the website votersgd.com, which purportedly sought to help voters find their polling stations and other election-related details. However, the Parliamentary Elections Office has since distanced itself from the site, saying it was not affiliated with, endorsed by, or operated by the office. While investigations did not find the website was malicious or designed to steal users' credentials, Dabrio says the incident highlights another concern: how easily people can interact with online content without first verifying its source.
0: The advice from cybersecurity officials is simple. Before sharing information, entering personal details, or clicking a link, verify where it came from. I am Nisha Paul reporting for GBN News.
2: And in more news on the banking sector, bankers operating within the Eastern Caribbean Currency Union, they have been told that they can no longer be left behind in the digital transformation that is taking place within that system globally.
4: The Eastern Caribbean Bankers Association held a conference recently to confront developments rapidly transforming the financial services sector globally. The region has been a bit tardy and fragmented in its response to developments in artificial intelligence and the constant threats from bad actors preying on financial services.
5: I think we kind of lag in because we tend to, as Caribbean islands, because our smaller economies, smaller budgets, we have fewer resources to help with the transformation. So I think at the end of the day, I'm not sure that we have a choice.
4: A recent ECCU bankers conference in St. Lucia brought together regional banking leaders and technology partners to chart the next phase of digital banking. This against the realization of a changing demographic requiring prompt, efficient, and reliable banking services. This growing demand is coming mainly from customers between the ages of 30 to 40.
6: And that's the population that wants to have a service on their mobiles or on their webs, right? So it's very critical that a bank is investing time and efforts to transform their current physical, heavy physical, you know, kind of processes to digital, so that they can adhere and they can cater to the customer needs that are coming forward. So it's absolutely critical and needed.
4: The regional bankers were also reminded by the keynote speaker that artificial intelligence concerns can no longer be ignored and must be incorporated into the future plans of the sector.
7: For example, implementing AI bots to serve customers' requests, implementing AI tools to automate or to help into the automation of processes, to identify AI tools that can help to integrate several databases or data that is scattered across the organization.
4: Mr. Rolf Phillips, the president of the ECCU Bankers Association, has reminded his members